0: they are mostly for our desert spots, areas around Ventura County Mountains, and we're also seeing them around Big Bear. So mountains and deserts is where we're seeing the gusty winds, but also some fire concerns. Could be dangerous throughout tonight as some of the wind gusts peak up to about 60 miles per hour.
1: Some earnings reports this week from Walmart, Home Depot, and others could be economic snapshots. Starting in June, you could buy a piece of SpaceX, says ABC's Dave Packer.
2: The Wall Street Journal reporting that Elon Musk's rocket company is planning to go public on June 12th with what could be the biggest public offering of all time. SpaceX looking to raise as much as $80 billion with the IPO. It comes after Musk recently put his XAI artificial intelligence business under the SpaceX umbrella.
1: Our Dave Packer, Chuck Sievertson, ABC News.
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7: 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Today is a mix of sun and clouds, light variable winds, and a high in the lower 80s. Tonight is clear with few passing clouds, light and variable winds, and a low in the lower 60s. Monday is sunny with light variable winds and a high in the lower 80s. Thank you for listening. For the weather anytime, go to the WTZQ app or WTZQ.com for our internet weather. 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
6: 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Today is a mix of sun and clouds, light variable winds, and a high in the lower 80s. Tonight is clear with few passing clouds, light and variable winds, and a low in the lower 60s. Monday is sunny with light variable winds and a high in the lower 80s. Thank you for listening. 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
2: Doug Sievertson. A new warning to Iran to make a deal to end the war from President Trump. Since today's incident in the United Arab Emirates and social media post, Trump saying they better get moving fast or there won't be anything left of them. This after the UAE says they repelled a drone attack at a nuclear plant. Oil prices are higher on U.S. and global markets. Another Republican incumbent who voted for Trump's impeachment has been primaried. Senator Bill Cassidy, Louisiana Republican, didn't survive this weekend's primary. Trump now attacking Kentucky Republican Congressman Thomas Massie.
3: I think that's going to help my fundraising at thomasmassie.com. Every time he tweets about me, it's good for, you know, some money coming in because people don't like that.
2: Massie on ABC's This Week, calling both sides in the Long Island Railroad strike back to the negotiating table ahead of tomorrow's Monday morning commute. A federal mediator. Strike started Saturday morning. This is ABC News. How Memorial Day weekend travel is shaping up from ABC's Ike Ajachi.
4: According to Going.com, the average domestic airfare for this Memorial Day, it's about $459 round trip. So where are people actually going? Well, Going.com says travelers are gravitating toward classic vacation spots. Think Las Vegas, Honolulu, Los Angeles, San Francisco, right here in the Big Apple, with Seattle topping the list as the number one destination this year.
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6: 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Today is a mix of sun and clouds, light variable winds, and a high in the lower 80s. Tonight is clear with few passing clouds, light and variable winds, and a low in the lower 60s. Monday is sunny with light variable winds and a high in the lower 80s. Thank you for listening. For the weather anytime, go to the WTZQ app or WTZQ.com for our internet weather. 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
5: 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Today is a mix of sun and clouds, light variable winds, and a high in the lower 80s. Tonight is clear with few passing clouds, light and variable winds, and a low in the lower 60s. Monday is sunny with light variable winds and a high in the lower 80s. Thank you for listening. For the weather anytime, go to the WTZQ app or WTZQ. For our internet weather. 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
1: 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Open

0: Another Republican incumbent who voted for Trump's impeachment has been primaried. Senator Bill Cassidy, Louisiana Republican, didn't survive this weekend's primary. Trump now attacking Kentucky Republican Congressman Thomas Massie.
1: I think that's going to help my fundraising at thomasmassie.com. Every time he tweets about me, it's good for, you know, some money coming in because people don't like that.
0: Massie on ABC's This Week, calling both sides in the Long Island Railroad strike back to the negotiating table ahead of tomorrow's Monday morning commute, a federal mediator. Strike started Saturday morning. This is ABC News. How Memorial Day weekend travel is shaping up from ABC's Ike Ajachi.
2: According to Going.com, the average domestic airfare for this Memorial Day, it's about $459 round trip. So where are people actually going? Well, Going.com says travelers are gravitating toward classic vacation spots. Think Las Vegas, Honolulu, Los Angeles, San Francisco, right here in the Big Apple, with Seattle topping the list as the number one destination this year.
0: All right, Ajachi, the worldwide ticket sales for the Michael Jackson biopic Michael is now over $700 million, according to studio estimates. Something new for Pope Leo. Children he was talking to at the Vatican Sunday were teaching him the viral 6-7 hand gesture.
3: 6-7!
0: If you poor old geezer, don't know what the 6-7 hand gesture is, just ask a 6- or 7-year-old. Chuck Sievertson, ABC News.
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9: 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Today is a mix of sun and clouds, light variable winds, and a high in the lower 80s. Tonight is clear with few passing clouds, light and variable winds, and a low in the lower 60s. Monday is sunny with light variable winds and a high in the lower 80s. Thank you for listening. For the weather anytime, go to the WTZQ app or WTZQ.com for our internet weather. 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
6: Hello, here is your WTZQ FM 95.3 and AM 1600 forecast for Henderson County, Sunday, May 17th. Today is a mix of sun and clouds, light variable winds, and a high in the lower 80s. Tonight is clear with few passing clouds, light and variable winds, and a low in the lower 60s. Monday is sunny with light variable winds and a high in the lower 80s. Thank you for listening. For the weather anytime, go to the WTZQ app or WTZQ.com for our internet weather. 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
8: 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Be on the lookout for Easy. Blonde, 5 feet tall, and possibly armed with a microphone and sarcastic wink.
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2: Chuck Sievertson, a new warning to Iran to make a deal to end the war from President Trump. Since today's incident in the United Arab Emirates and social media post, Trump saying they better get moving fast or there won't be anything left of them. This after the UAE says they repelled a drone attack at a nuclear plant. Oil prices are higher on U.S. and global markets. Another Republican incumbent who voted for Trump's impeachment has been primaried. Senator Bill Cassidy, Louisiana Republican, didn't survive this weekend's primary. Trump now attacking Kentucky Republican Congressman Thomas Massie.
3: I think that's going to help my fundraising at thomasmassie.com. Every time he tweets about me, it's good for, you know, some money coming in because people don't like that.
2: Massie on ABC's This Week, calling both sides in the Long Island Railroad strike back to the negotiating table ahead of tomorrow's Monday morning commute. A federal mediator. Strike started Saturday morning. This is ABC News. How Memorial Day weekend travel is shaping up from ABC's Ike Ajachi.
4: According to Going.com, the average domestic airfare for this Memorial Day, it's about $459 round trip. So

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8: 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Today is a mix of sun and clouds, light variable winds, and a high in the lower 80s. Tonight is clear with few passing clouds, light and variable winds, and a low in the lower 60s. Monday is sunny with light variable winds and a high in the lower 80s. Thank you for listening. For the weather anytime, go to the WTZQ app or WTZQ.com for our internet weather. 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
1: You know what? I just might let this one go, but only if I get to Tooney.
0: Here is General Manager Rita Hood with an overview of the world of Lake Point Landing.
3: The world of Lake Point Landing, that's a great topic. I think the way that somebody could best experience that is come take a tour. We have a beautiful campus, and right now it is just absolutely glowing with all the wonderful flowers and everything that are blooming at this time of year. 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There is no buy-in fee, nothing like that. You just come, be a part of the campus. We have monthly rent. We do have some buy-ins in our villas. It's just a great, great place to be. In our assisted services, we have customized care so that we will get a care plan directed just specifically to what your needs are. Don't wait. Come while the decision is yours, and you can make that decision to come to a fabulous place, because that's what Lake Point Landing is. It's amazing. I am so gratified when I'll get a call from a family member who came to us when they were moving in their loved one, and they were just so riddled with anxiety, and then a month later they'll call me and they'll say, why did we wait so long to do this?

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5: 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Today is a mix of sun and clouds, light variable winds, and a high in the lower 80s. Tonight is clear with few passing clouds, light and variable winds, and a low in the lower 60s. Monday is sunny with light variable winds and a high in the lower 80s. Thank you for listening. 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
1: ABC News, I'm Chuck Severson. President Trump warning Iran to reopen the Strait of Hormuz, writing on social media, they better get moving fast or there won't be anything left of them. Earlier Sunday, the United Arab Emirates said they repelled a drone attack at a nuclear plant. A victory for Trump in the Louisiana Republican Senate primary, his endorsed candidate, Congresswoman Julia Letlow, beating Senator Bill Cassidy, who voted for impeachment. Chaotic scenes at swatch stores all across the world, forcing the watch shops to temporarily close. ABC's Perry Russum.
2: A violent scene here in Milan, Italy. One man being shoved to the ground, another one picking up a chair. This is all for a rare pocket watch made in collaboration by Swatch and Audemars Piguet, a luxury brand. In the stores, Swatch is selling them for about $400, but online, they're being resold for thousands.
1: Declaring a global health emergency, the World Health Organization, because of the deadly Ebola outbreak in Congo and Uganda. This is ABC News. Dry conditions and high winds bring fire risks this week in Southern California, says ABC News forecaster Carly Gomez.
3: Now, we are still looking at some gusty conditions. They are mostly for our desert spots, areas around Ventura County mountains, and we're also seeing them around Big Bear. So mountains and deserts is where we're seeing the gusty winds, but also some fire concerns. Could be dangerous throughout tonight as some of the wind gusts peak up to about 60 miles per hour.
1: Travel tips for Memorial Day weekend from ABC's Ike Ajachi.
4: Going down. .com says travelers are gravitating toward classic vacation spots. 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
1: ABC News, I'm Chuck Sievertson. Another threat to Iran by President Trump, demanding it reopen the Strait of Hormuz. This after a call with Israeli Prime Minister Netanyahu and after the United Arab Emirates said it shot down a drone targeting its only nuclear power plant. Austin, Texas police say they've arrested the third person sought in weekend random shootings. Four people were wounded. Declaring a global health emergency, the World Health Organization, because of the deadly Ebola outbreak in Congo and Uganda. Dr. Jean Kaseya, head of Africa's top public health organization.
2: Western countries, they don't understand that when Africa is affected, they are also at risk because people are fleeing every day. And it means building strong system, supporting Africa, investing in Africa.
1: Two U.S. Navy jets collided midair at an air show at Mountain Home Air Force Base outside Boise, Idaho. Officials say all four crew members ejected safely. This is ABC News. Some earnings reports out this week could be economic indicators. The companies include Walmart, Home Depot, Lowe's, and Target. Memorial Day weekend is on the way. With how traveling is shaping up, ABC's Ike Ajachi.
3: According to Going.com, the average domestic airfare for this Memorial Day, it's about $459 round trip. So where are people actually going? Well, Going.com says travelers are gravitating toward classic vacation spots. Think Las Vegas, Honolulu, Los Angeles, San Francisco, right here in the Big Apple, with Seattle topping the list as the number one destination this year.
1: Something new for Pope Leo. Children he was talking to at the Vatican Sunday were teaching him the viral 6-7 hand gesture. If you poor geezer, don't know what the 6-7 hand gesture is, just ask any 6- or 7-year-old. Chuck Sievertson, ABC News.
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1: ABC News, I'm Chuck Severson. President Trump warning Iran to reopen the Strait of Hormuz, writing on social media, they better get moving fast or there won't be anything left of them. Earlier Sunday, the United Arab Emirates said they repelled a drone attack at a nuclear plant. A victory for Trump in the Louisiana Republican Senate primary, his endorsed candidate, Congresswoman Julia Letlow, beating Senator Bill Cassidy, who voted for impeachment. Chaotic scenes at Swatch stores all across the world, forcing the watch shops to temporarily close. ABC's Perry Russum.
2: A violent scene here in Milan, Italy. One man being shoved to the ground, another one picking up a chair. This is all for a rare pocket watch made in collaboration by Swatch and Audemars Piguet, a luxury brand. In the stores, Swatch is selling them for about $400, but online, they're being resold for thousands.
1: Declaring a global health emergency, the World Health Organization, because of the deadly Ebola outbreak in Congo and Uganda. This is ABC News. Dry conditions and high winds bring fire risks this week in Southern California, says ABC News forecaster Carly Gomez.
3: And we are still looking at some gusty conditions. They are mostly for our desert spots, areas around Ventura County mountains, and we're also seeing them around Big Bear. So mountains and deserts is where we're seeing the gusty winds, but also some fire concerns. Could be dangerous throughout tonight as some of the wind gusts peak up to about 60 miles per hour.
1: Travel tips for Memorial Day weekend from ABC's Ike Ajachi.
4: Going down. .com says travelers are gravitating toward classic vacation spots. Think Las Vegas, Honolulu, Los Angeles, San Francisco, right here in the Big Apple, with Seattle topping the list as the number one destination this year.
1: Kate Blanchett said the Me Too movement got killed very quickly in Hollywood. She spoke at the Cannes Film Festival in France, saying she does a head count on movie sets and that there's 10 women and 75 men every morning. Chuck Severson, ABC News.
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1: ABC News, I'm Chuck Sievertson. Another threat to Iran by President Trump demanding it reopen the Strait of Hormuz. This after a call with Israeli Prime Minister Netanyahu and after the United Arab Emirates said it shot down a drone targeting its only nuclear power plant. Austin, Texas police say they've arrested the third person sought in weekend random shootings. Four people were wounded. Declaring a global health emergency, the World Health Organization, because of the deadly Ebola outbreak in Congo and Uganda. Dr. Jean Kaseya, head of Africa's top public health organization.
2: Western countries, they don't understand that when Africa is affected, they are also at risk because people are flying every day. And it means building strong system, supporting Africa, investing in Africa.
1: Two U.S. Navy jets collided midair at an air show at Mountain Home Air Force Base outside Boise, Idaho. Officials say all four crew members ejected safely. This is ABC News. Some earnings reports out this week could be economic indicators. The companies include Walmart, Home Depot, Lowe's, and Target. Memorial Day weekend is on the way. With how traveling is shaping up, ABC's Ike Ajachi.
3: According to Going.com, the average domestic airfare for this Memorial Day, it's about $459 round trip. So where are people actually going? Well, Going.com says travelers are gravitating toward classic vacation spots. Think Las Vegas, Honolulu, Los Angeles, San Francisco, right here in the Big Apple, with Seattle topping the list as the number one destination this year.
1: Something new for Pope Leo. 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
1: 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Chuck Sievertson, ABC News.
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0: on the lookout for Easy. Blonde, 5 feet tall, and possibly armed with a microphone and sarcastic wit.
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1: I'm Chuck Severson. President Trump warning Iran to reopen the Strait of Hormuz, writing on social media, they better get moving fast or there won't be anything left of them. Earlier Sunday, the United Arab Emirates said they repelled a drone attack at a nuclear plant. A victory for Trump in the Louisiana Republican Senate primary, his endorsed candidate, Congresswoman Julia Letlow, beating Senator Bill Cassidy, who voted for impeachment. Chaotic scenes at Swatch stores all across the world, forcing the watch shops to temporarily close. ABC's Perry Russum.
2: A violent scene here in Milan, Italy. One man being shoved to the ground, another one picking up a chair. This is all for a rare pocket watch made in collaboration by Swatch and Audemars Piguet, a luxury brand. In the stores, Swatch is selling them for about $400, but online, they're being resold for thousands.
1: Declaring a global health emergency, the World Health Organization, because of the deadly Ebola outbreak in Congo and Uganda. This is ABC News. Dry conditions and high winds bring fire risks this week in Southern California, says ABC News forecaster Carly Gomez.
3: And we are still looking at some gusty conditions. They are mostly for our desert spots, areas around Ventura County Mountains, and we're also seeing them around Big Bear. So mountains and deserts is where we're seeing the gusty winds, but also some fire concerns. Could be dangerous throughout tonight as some of the wind gusts peak up to about 60 miles per hour.
1: Travel tips for Memorial Day weekend from ABC's Ike Ajachi.
4: Going back. .com says travelers are gravitating toward classic vacation spots. Think Las Vegas, Honolulu, Los Angeles, San Francisco, right here in the Big Apple, with Seattle topping the list as the number one destination this year.
1: Kate Blanchett said the Me Too movement got killed very quickly in Hollywood. She spoke at the Cannes Film Festival in France, saying she does a head count on movie sets and that there's 10 women and 75 men every morning. Chuck Severson, ABC News.
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0: How's about you and me treating to a sarsaparilla, and maybe we can find one of them there hoedowns?
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0: Well, why not?
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1: ABC News, I'm Chuck Sievertson. Another threat to Iran by President Trump, demanding it reopen the Strait of Hormuz. This after a call with Israeli Prime Minister Netanyahu and after the United Arab Emirates said it shot down a drone targeting its only nuclear power plant. Austin, Texas police say they've arrested the third person sought in weekend random shootings. Four people were wounded. Declaring a global health emergency, the World Health Organization, because of the deadly Ebola outbreak in Congo and Uganda. Dr. Jean Kaseya, head of Africa's top public health organization.
2: Western countries, they don't understand that when Africa is affected, they are also at risk because people are flying every day. And it means building strong system, supporting Africa, investing in Africa.
1: Two U.S. Navy jets collided midair at an air show at Mountain Home Air Force Base outside Boise, Idaho. Officials say all four crew members ejected safely. This is ABC News. Some earnings reports out this week could be economic indicators. The companies include Walmart, Home Depot, Lowe's, and Target. Memorial Day weekend is on the way. With how traveling is shaping up, ABC's Ike Ajachi.
3: According to Going.com, the average domestic airfare for this Memorial Day, it's about $459 round trip. So where are people actually going? Well, Going.com says travelers are gravitating toward classic vacation spots. Think Las Vegas, Honolulu, Los Angeles, San Francisco, right here in the Big Apple, with Seattle topping the list as the number one destination this year.
1: Something new for Pope Leo. Children he was talking to at the Vatican Sunday were teaching him the viral 6-7 hand gesture. If you poor geezer, don't know what the 6-7 hand gesture is, just ask any 6 or 7 year old. Chuck Sievertson, ABC News.
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2: ABC News, I'm Sherry Preston. Peace talks seemingly stalled in the fight with Iran. Here's ABC's Lana Moise.
3: Oil prices rising overnight after a drone strike on a nuclear plant in the United Arab Emirates. Gas prices here at home now averaging around $4.50 a gallon. Republicans acknowledging little can be done to lower prices beyond reopening the Strait of Hormuz. The war and its economic toll have damaged the president's approval ratings, but his sway within the Republican Party remains strong.
2: Louisiana Senator Bill Cassidy losing his primary race to a Trump-supported candidate. Cassidy voted to remove President Trump from office following the January 6th Capitol riots. Austin, Texas police arresting the third and final suspect in the 48-hour shooting spree that left one person critically injured and the city gripped with fear. A quarter million New York City commuters are gripped with fear at the possibility of getting to work this morning amid the nation's biggest mass transit strike. The Long Island Railroad shut down this morning. This is ABC News. Some of the country's biggest tech firms are settling a lawsuit involving thousands of school districts. ABC's Mike Dubusky has the story.
4: Lawyers for the tech firms Snap, YouTube, and TikTok have agreed to settle a closely watched case for undisclosed terms. More than 1,000 school districts across the U.S. have filed lawsuits against the tech companies, accusing them of designing products that create addictive behaviors in children, spawn mental health crises, and thus harm the education system. Meta, the owner of Facebook and Instagram, has so far not settled and is scheduled to stand trial in California next month. Mike Dubusky, ABC News.
2: Mayhem over Swatch watches. Crowds swarmed Swatch stores around the world over the weekend for the release of a new watch dubbed the Royal Pop Pocket Watch. It sells for $400 in stores, but online they're reselling it for 10 times that. Swatch is promising fans the watches will be available for several months. Sherry Preston, ABC News.
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9: Good morning, Henderson County and Western North Carolina. Aren't we lucky to be alive, and aren't we fortunate to live where we do in our beautiful mountains of WNC? 4 minutes after 6 in the morning, time to check in with Henderson County's most trusted weatherman, Mr. Paul Speranza, on this marvelous Monday morning. Good morning, Paul Speranza.
10: Hey, good morning, Mark. Here we are, less than 2 weeks left in the month.
9: Yep.
10: And before you know it, a lot of graduations and parties and weddings and everything taking place. They all take place where they want to get into that summertime feeling. And we still have summertime feeling around here for the next 2.5 days at least. And then we got a front coming through here on Thursday. And that will tell the tale of where this front goes. It's almost summertime now. It's not like October where fronts come down and they zip through and that's the end of it. They go down to Georgia, to Florida, and you got some great weather behind it. This isn't going to be the case on this one. Some of the miles stall it out in upstate South Carolina are the ones bringing a little further south. The further south you go, the better opportunity you'll have a little better weather for the weekend coming up for Garden Jubilee. But maybe this Garden Jubilee, they won't have to worry about how to water their plants, especially by the afternoon, because nature will take care of that for them.
9: We'll
10: see as we get closer. But as I said, from last Monday, I could have recorded this forecast. There's nothing changed until we get into the middle part of this coming week to see where this front wants to go. So early this morning, depending where you're out in the county, especially if you're one of those low areas out there, you may see some early patchy fog. Otherwise, you're looking for a sunny, warm day. Breezes are going to be picking up as the day progresses out of the southwest, 10 to 15. And temperatures will be running about 10 degrees above normal again in the middle 80s. Clear and warm tonight, down to around that 60-degree mark. Tuesday, sunny to sunny to partly cloudy and warm. Afternoon temperatures in the middle 80s. Wednesday, we'll start with partly cloudy skies, but as the afternoon progresses, you'll have the warm air, the humidity coming in ahead of this front. And there will be that opportunity of scattered PM showers and storms. And temperatures again getting into the middle 80s. And then on Thursday, the front comes across this area. It's not moving very quickly. It's a slow-moving front. It's late spring going into early summer conditions. So the front comes across this area with showers and storms at times, maybe not continuously, but anywhere from the morning through the afternoon, temperatures will be in the upper 70s. Friday right now, depending on the timing of where this front is, it still looks like it's going to still be in the upstate of South Carolina. On and off showers, cooler, temperatures in the upper 60s. And as you hit Saturday and Sunday for the end of the work week and weekend coming up, a chance of a shower in the morning, but more likely on Saturday, PM showers and storms. Temperatures in the upper 60s to 70. And then on Sunday, again, if this front does not go as far south as some of the models project, then you'll have a better opportunity of showers and storms. But right now for Sunday, PM showers and storms,

0: for my forecast, and that's what we'll live with right now. As we work into the week, we'll have to modify anything that needs to be modified.
1: Sure, that makes sense. All right.
0: So that's where we are. So enjoy a beautiful, warm, early summer day out there again today. So take advantage of it. And we'll see you guys in the next hour.
1: All right, Paul. Thank you so much. Paul Speranza, Henderson County's most trusted weatherman, exclusively right here on The Cue, brought to us by Kevin Robinson and Howard Tax Service in the Four Seasons Mall behind Applebee's. 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Trust Kevin Robinson and Howard Tax Service. Happy Monday, everybody. 9 minutes after 6 in the morning, 59 degrees here at the little radio station farmhouse. Thank you to all who came out to the stage dedication at Ocklawaha Brewery yesterday. Of course, the stage was dedicated to our own Steve D., Mr. Steve DeRose, who hosted the It Takes All Kinds mic night there, open mic night there for almost 10 years, I believe. Almost 10 years, he and Josh Duncan. So some great performances yesterday, and just a good all-around nice camaraderie. Somebody who was there also is a very special friend of the Q, a very special member of Q Nation, who gave us, who has really treated us with a brand-new morning opening song. So y'all, check this out.

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4: From the WTCQ Weather Department, this is Paul Speranza with your Monday morning forecast. We've got a couple of still decent days out there, but the middle of the week, we will see those changes that I started speaking about since last Monday. Early this morning, depending where you might be, there could be some patchy fog. Otherwise, a sunny, warm day. Breezes will pick up out of the southwest in the 15, mid-80s. Then tonight, clear and warm. Morning lows, about 60.

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6: Boy, again, just a huge thanks to all the folks who came out. Yesterday was quite a day. We had empty bowls. Yesterday, that was a huge turnout at St. John in the Wilderness, a huge turnout of folks. So great to see folks. We were there for the 4 o'clock seating, and we got there right at 4, and there was a line. And apparently there had been a whole bunch of people there at the 12 o'clock seating also. So thank you for the church for supporting it, and thank you to the Flat Rock Backpack Program and to all of those potters who threw those beautiful, beautiful bowls. Empty bowls, that's such a great, great fundraiser, and especially for a great, great nonprofit like the Flat Rock Backpack Program. 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Really great to see everybody, and great to be able to just do a huge community thank you to McRae. Very, very well deserved. 6:45 in the morning and 59 degrees at the little radio station farmhouse.

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3: 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Here's a look at news headlines. The owner of a five-acre site on Cornerstone Way off Stony Mountain Road is seeking a rezoning to permit 10 existing duplexes to be subdivided to create 20 townhome units and the addition of two townhomes on a vacant parcel. The applicant, 2020 Builders LLC, and property owner Daniel Yost, Irrevocable Trust, are seeking a change from R10 medium density residential to PRD planned residential development conditional zoning district to allow the development. City planners will host a neighborhood compatibility meeting at 2 p.m. on Friday, May the 22nd, in the second floor meeting of City Hall. A neighborhood compatibility meeting allows the neighboring homeowners and others to ask questions after the applicant presents a summary of the development plans. The City of Hendersonville invites the community to attend and participate in the 2026 Hendersonville Housing Summit at 5:30 p.m. on Wednesday, May the 27th at the Hendersonville High School Auditorium. The evening will feature an unveiling of the city's community-driven strategic housing plan, an overview of new housing initiatives, and an opportunity to provide input to strengthen collaboration around housing affordability challenges. The summit is free and open to nonprofit service providers, business representatives, government leaders, developers, lenders, affordable housing advocates, community members, and anyone committed to expanding and improving housing in Henderson County and across Western North Carolina. For more on these stories, go to WTZQ.com and click on the link to the Hendersonville Lightning. Now, here is the North Carolina News Network.
4: Republican leaders in the North Carolina Senate plan to begin pushing three proposed constitutional amendments through committees today ahead of full votes that could happen as soon as this week. One amendment would cap the state income tax as proposed in Senate Bill 1080. An iconic North Carolina lake is back open after being closed for over 18 months. Lake Lure suffered severe devastation during Hurricane Helene. New inflation data could mean mortgage rates stay higher for longer, adding more pressure to an already difficult housing market. Mike Raley, NCN News.
5: ABC News, I'm Sherry Preston. President Trump says Iran, in his words, better get moving fast and agree to a peace deal. This is the United Arab Emirates as a drone hit the edge of the country's only nuclear power plant. Oil traders reacting by pushing oil prices up this morning. Brent crude trading at about $110 a barrel. Hundreds of thousands of people trying to figure out a new way to get to work this morning with the busiest commuter rail system in the country shut down. Workers at the Long Island Railroad are on strike. ABC's Allison Kosick.
6: The MTA, which operates the railroad, says our last offer literally gave them everything they said they wanted in terms of pay, but they rejected even that. But the union saying this strike would not have happened if the MTA and LIRR offered our members the reasonable terms the government recommended multiple times.
5: About 250,000 people use the LIRR every day. Three people under arrest after a string of random shootings in Austin, Texas. Four people were hurt. This is ABC News. There's an investigation underway into the Navy jet collision over an air show in western Idaho over the weekend. All four crew members were able to eject safely. The Ebola outbreak causing concern in Africa and beyond, says ABC's Chuck Sievertson.
7: More than 20 Ebola outbreaks in Congo and Uganda should interest Americans and others, says a top public health official.
8: Western countries, they don't understand that when Africa is affected, they are also at risk because people are flying every day. And it means building strong system, supporting Africa, investing in Africa.
7: Dr. Jean Kaseya, Director General of Africa's Centers for Disease Control.
8: We cannot afford to have this outbreak in many African countries.
7: He says investment should include making vaccines in Africa.
5: Jury deliberations begin in Oakland, California today in that lawsuit brought by Elon Musk against OpenAI and its founder Sam Altman. Musk is alleging that leaders violated the organization's founding mission as a research lab by shifting to a for-profit structure. Sherry Preston, ABC News.
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3: And Gentry Service Group brings us Paul Speranza's live extended weather forecast exclusively right here on the Cue at just about 7 minutes after 7 in the morning. 59 degrees and sunshine on the Cue barn already this morning, Paul.
15: Yeah, it's going to be another beautiful day out here. Too bad you got to be in work and school, a lot of people today. And
3: yeah.
15: Tomorrow and half of tomorrow, Wednesday also. And then what I said since last Monday, nothing's changed. We're just waiting to see how this front is going make its opportunity to come across western North Carolina. You know, we're almost into summertime now. It's not the fall where the fronts come down and they zip through and you got a beautiful blue sky afterwards and low humidity. Fronts don't do that at this time of the year. Very few do, and most of them slow down or stall out. And that's going to be our issue that we'll talk about during the week to see where this front is actually going to end up. By the time it comes through here on Thursday, Friday still looks like it's going to be wet. And after that, we'll just see where does it hang itself up. Does it hang down in upper South Carolina? Does it get pushed further to the south? Does it not? And it comes further to the north? We're just going to have to wait and see. But early this morning, 4 or 5 o'clock this morning, there could have been a little early patch of fog here and there out there. But you got a beautiful day shaping up, lots of sunshine. It's going to be warm. Temperatures about 10 degrees above normal, getting up into the middle 80s. Breezes will start taking

0: Thursday as it continues working across the area. Temperatures will be in the upper 70s. And then on Friday, again, depending where this front hangs itself up, or does it, on and off showers at times, cooler, and temperatures in the upper 60s. And then the question comes in for Garden Jubilee for the weekend. Maybe a shower possible, depending. This, as I said at 6 o'clock this morning, we'll upgrade this forecast as we work through the week, because if the front stalls in the upstate of South Carolina, you're going to have a lot more opportunity for showers and storms. If it goes a little further to the south, then you're back to more of an afternoon shower or storm. So right now, a morning shower cannot be ruled out on Saturday. Otherwise, by the afternoon, some showers and storms popping up and cooler, temperatures in the upper 60s to 70. And right now for Sunday, for the last day of Garden Jubilee, PM showers and storms with temperatures in the low to mid 70s. And as I mentioned to Mark this morning before we went on the air at 6 o'clock, the last 2 weeks, we're in the last 2 weeks of the month now, we could actually see above normal rainfall here between now and the 31st, because you're going to have this front and you're going to have another system coming in next week. It's going to be a slow mover. So when you add them all up, every ounce of rain that comes down will be beneficial for our area.
1: Yeah, we could use every single drop of it. I know. I don't want to mess up Garden Jubilee, but we could use the rain.
0: Yeah, I know. I've been talking to Kay about that for the last couple of weeks, and, you know, she said, you know, nobody else talks about that. I said, hey, I'm just bringing out what I see, you know, and my model runs go out weeks. I could tell you what's going on in the middle of June if you want to know what's going on, but it's not written in stone, because when you're dealing with weather, if you get a system that slows down like this, that changes the whole pattern in the outlook for the bottle runs. So, like I said, we could see what's going on and so forth. But if it works out well, the last couple of weeks here now, from now through the end of the month, could supply extra rainfall for our area. But that will take away the deficit. You got to get to the normal first and then slowly take away the deficit. And you're looking at 16 to 18 inches of rain that you need just to catch up.
1: Wow.
0: So that's a lot of rain that you have to get. And the only way you're going to get that is if you get a tropical system in the Gulf and it moves northward and it slows down and it just pours rain on top of you. And then you know what happens then? You got your flooding to deal with.
1: Right.
0: So you can't win. You cannot win. So that's where we are at 7 o'clock. We'll chat with Izzy at noon. And I'll pass it back to you. And everyone enjoy a beautiful day out there. Take advantage of it while we got it. Have a good morning, and it's back to you.
1: You got it, Paul. Thank you. 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
2: Wake up, sleepyheads. It's time for the Breakfast Club with Mark and Paige.
1: Good morning, everybody. Happy Monday morning. Happy Monday morning to you, Paige.
3: Yes, right back at you, Marco Polo.
1: It's like Memorial Week.
3: It is Memorial
1: Week, isn't
3: it?
1: Because Memorial Weekend is this coming weekend.
3: Yes,
1: it's early.
3: Yep.
1: It's early, so don't be like, it's going so fast. I mean, everything is going so fast, but it even feels faster when Memorial Day is about a week earlier than normal.
3: Right. Usually the last weekend falls around.
1: Right, because Memorial Day is always the last Monday in May.
3: Right.
1: Well, this happens to be the last Monday in May a week from today.
3: There we go.
1: And wouldn't you know it, we've been starving for rain. And all of a sudden this weekend, look what's in the forecast.
3: Yeah, rain. Right. Well.
1: Hey, let's say some thanks, Paige, for some folks. All the folks who came out on Friday to the recognition of McCray Benson, his 20 years of service, 21 years of service for the Community Foundation. Boy, that was a good turnout. Lots of folks came out to just give him our best wishes and our thank yous and all that sort of thing.
3: Sure.
1: That was pretty fantastic. Yesterday, Sunday, the Empty Bowls fundraiser.
3: Yes,
1: holy smokes.
3: For both
1: seatings.
3: Yes.
1: Boy, they've got that thing down to down pat, too.
3: Yep.
1: But thanks to all the volunteers. Thanks to all the Flat Rock Backpack Program volunteers also. The volunteers at the church who made all that happen.

0: And all those folks who either sponsored or bought tickets, thank you, thank you, thank you. Dollars really going to a good cause with the backpack program,
1: right.
0: Front Rock Backpack Program. Also, all the folks who came out for the naming of the dedication of the stage at Ocklawaha for our friend Steve D.
1: Yeah,
0: who we lost, who co-hosted with Josh the It Takes All Kinds.
1: Open mic night.
0: Open mic night for maybe about 10 years or so.
1: Wow, was it that long?
0: It was something like that.
1: Okay.
0: So it was good to see some of those familiar faces up there playing, and good to see Mr. Josh Duncan and his element also.
1: Sure.
0: And a lot of folks came out for that. So thank you all for coming out for those things as well. Good turnouts. Good turnouts. Okay, we debuted something this morning just after 6.
1: Did you do it?
0: We did it.
1: All right.
0: And got a couple phone calls from some folks that said, doggone it, I overslept. Can we hear it again?
1: Oh.
0: So.
1: We're going to do it again?
0: We're going to do it again.
1: All right.
0: We're
1: going
0: to do it again. Thanks to our friend Patricia. We got a little something fun for you here.

0: won't ya?
1: Good morning. It's the Breakfast Club with Mark and Paige.
2: Sorry, I'm having trouble understanding.
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0: you. 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Today is Monday, May the 18th. Happy birthday to Butch DeStefano, Greg Raxter, Nicole Cote over at Crate Wine Market and Project. 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
1: Well, all right, local celebrities out there celebrating May 18th, you share the day with some other famous folks that were born on this day. Let's see here, like Frank Capra Sr., director, It's a Wonderful Life, born on this day in 1897. In 1902, Meredith Wilson, producer of The Music Man.
0: Right.
1: Born on this day in, 1902.
0: He also wrote it, didn't he? Yeah.
1: Yes, he did. Pope John Paul II was born on this day in 1920. Wow, Perry Como was born on this day in 1912. Bill Macy, the actor, he played Walter on Maud.
0: Ah, okay.
1: Born on this day in 1922. Reggie Jackson, baseball great. Mr. October.
0: Yep.
1: Born on this day in 1946. George Strait was born on this day in 1952. Oh, and Tina Fey, celebrating a birthday today, born on this day in 1970. That's going to wrap up our celebrity birthday list.
2: Strap in, Q Nation, and set your mental time machine to random. It's This Day in History.
1: According to Hollywood and Coco, it was May 18, 1830, when Edwin Budding of England signed an agreement for the manufacture of his invention, the lawnmower.
0: Oh!
1: Yes.
0: The lawnmower.
1: TWA began operations on this day in 1934.
0: Mm-hmm.
1: TWA. What do the TW stand for?
0: Something World Airlines, I bet.
1: Sure. Trans World, maybe.
0: Something like that.
1: If You Want to Be Happy by Jimmy Soul hit number one on this day back in 1963.
0: Mm-hmm.
1: I love that song. Wilbert Harrison's recording of Lieber and Stoller's Kansas City hit the top of the Billboard singles chart on this day in 1959. Leslie Gore's It's My Party entered the Billboard Top 40 on this day in 63. The Beatles' last released album, Let It Be, was released in the U.S. on this day in 1970. The Buddy Holly Story, a film starring Gary Busey, premiered in Holly's hometown of Lubbock, Texas.
0: Loved it.
1: The movie would be a critical and commercial success, although insiders said it was had little historical accuracy.
0: Right.
1: Well, and we're going to go back to 1975.
0: All right.
1: Tammy Wynette, who was married five times, had the number one song on the UK singles chart with Stand By Your Man. The record topped the US country chart in 1968.
0: Maybe you should have said Stand By Your Men.
1: Oh, yeah. All five of them.

0: Leslie Gore topped the Billboard Top 40 on this day in 1963. And, of course, before that, Tammy Wynette from 1975. Hey, joke of the day and Monday morning trivia coming up. Keep it tuned.
1: Here's your connect to your

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4: From the WKZQ Weather Department, this is Paul Speranza with your Monday morning forecast. Got a couple of still decent days out there, but the middle of the week, we will see those changes that I started speaking about since last Monday. Early this morning, depending where you might be, there could be some patchy fog. Otherwise, a sunny, warm day. Breezes will pick up out of the southwest in the 15, mid-80s. Then tonight, clear and warm. Morning lows, about 60.
0: Thank you, Paul, at 7:31. Wow, 61 degrees.
5: Yeah.
0: 61 degrees here. Uh-huh. 7:31 in the morning. It is time for WTZQ's Joke of the Day, brought to us by Southern Alarm and Security.
5: Where they say home security is no joking matter.
0: Nope, that's why you call Southern Alarm and Security. Today's joke comes from Jesse's Best Kids Jokes Ever book.
5: Hey, Mark.
0: Hey, Paige.
5: Why didn't the nose want to go to school?
0: I don't know. Why didn't the nose want to go to school?
5: It didn't want to get picked on.
0: Oh, thank you, Southern Alarm and Security.
6: That's Southern Alarm and Security, where we ask, who's watching your home?

0: trivia time. Trivia time here on the queue on this marvelous Monday morning. Paige, you want to tell folks what our... What is in our trivia prize pack this morning?
1: Sure. We've got a $25 gift card to Granny's house at Winchester Creek Farm.
0: Yes.
1: This is fantastic. Just as school's letting out and folks are looking for things to do.
0: Uh-huh.
1: A short trip over to Waynesville and you've got Winchester Creek Farms.
0: Yeah, and that's to the gift shop. And if you can't get out there, you can shop online, too, and use that card.
1: You can. But better to go in
0: what's
1: person.
0: What's the fun in that?
1: Meet the animals.
0: Yeah.
1: Enjoy a day at Winchester Creek Farm. Mm-hmm. We've also got a Diamond Rush Jewelers free watch battery gift certificate here.
0: Mm-hmm.
1: Chris Wright, our friend, who I think we'll get to see today finally. We're going to catch up again. We'll have a lot to talk about.
0: Yeah, yeah.
1: So, Diamond Rush Jewelers in Laurel Park Village Shopping Center and in Brevard, we've got a freak watch battery.
0: Yes, we do. All right, 698-1605 is the number to call. 698-1605. Here's the question. What color are Dorothy's slippers in the original Wizard of Oz book?
1: Oh, you have to have read the original book.
0: What color are Dorothy's slippers in the original Wizard of Oz book? 698-1605. What color are Dorothy's slippers in the original Wizard of Oz?

0: this book. Anyone? Anyone out there care to guess? 698-1605. What color are Dorothy's slippers in the original Wizard of Oz book? Let's see what we've got here. Caller, what color are Dorothy's slippers in the original book?
1: Were they gold?
0: They were not gold. They were not gold. They were not gold. 698-1605. What color are Dorothy's slippers in the original Wizard of Oz book? Color, what color are Dorothy's slippers in the original Wizard of Oz book?
1: Silver.
0: Yes, they are silver. Yes. Who's calling?
1: Henry.
0: Henry.
2: Good morning, Henry.
0: Henry Hopkins. Good morning. All right.
1: Good morning to you.
0: Yes. Have a great day in school.
1: Okay, thank you.
0: All right. Yes, Henry Hopkins got it. They're silver. Silver.
2: Silver, okay.
0: Yes, in L. Frank Baum's original 1900 book, The Wonderful Wizard of Oz, Dorothy's magical shoes are silver. They were changed to the iconic ruby red color for the famous 1939 film adaptation so that they would stand out more vividly against the yellow brick road during the newly introduced Technicolor process.
2: Sure, because golly gee, that was beautiful color, wasn't it?
0: It was beautiful color. Absolutely beautiful color. And Henry Hopkins got it right.

0: Word of the day, Tom, brought to us by Henderson County Public Schools, committed to providing all students the opportunity to learn and the encouragement to succeed in a safe environment, honoring the individual and nurturing the potential of all children. Thank you, Henderson County Public Schools, for sponsoring today's word of the day. Today's word is an adjective.
1: An adjective.
0: Affable.
1: Affable.
0: A-F-F-A-B-L-E. Affable.
1: Affable.
0: A-F-F-A-B-L-E. Affable.
1: Is that like agreeable?
0: What is it? Somewhat. Affable describes someone who is friendly and easy to talk to. Mm-hmm. It can also describe something such as someone's personality that is characterized by ease and friendliness.
1: Mm-hmm.
0: The restaurant's affable owner can be seen most nights welcoming his guests and making light conversation.
1: Okay.
0: In the hallways, the principal has an affable demeanor. However, when called to her office, students know she's all about business.
1: Mm-hmm. All right.
0: Mm-hmm. On Friday night, Paige and I watched the new Martin Short documentary.
1: Yes.
0: Talk about an affable person.
1: Yes.
0: Holy smokes.
1: Yeah.
0: If you remotely even like Martin Short.
1: Oh, well, you'll love him after this.
0: You need to see. It's called Life is Short?
1: Yeah, I think so.
0: It's called Life is Short. Steve Martin, Tom Hanks,
1: Eugene Levy, all
0: Eugene
1: the folks,
0: Levy,
1: Catherine O'Hara, all those folks. Played together and worked together. You know, were best friends.
0: They were all best friends. They did holidays together and parties together. Just absolutely wonderful,
1: mm-hmm.
0: wonderful. I think Tom Hanks said that Martin Short lives at the speed of joy.
1: Yes.
0: Something like that. Yeah. Just always a joy to be around. All their kids were all the same age, growing up together.
1: Right.
0: It really is a lot of fun. I highly suggest that you see Martin Short, Life is Short, his documentary. All righty? We saw it on Netflix. All right?
1: All right.
0: Here's your Elvis fix.

0: Good morning. It's the Breakfast Club with Mark and Paige.
1: Someone didn't love you enough when you were little, did they?
2: The Breakfast Club will keep on smiling out there. The Breakfast Club is on the air.
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9: 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The City of Hendersonville Housing Summit is scheduled for May 27th.
8: Uh-huh.
9: And the city wants the community to attend and participate in the 2026 Hendersonville Housing Summit. The free event will take place Wednesday, May 27th. That's not this Wednesday, but the next. From 5:30 until 7 o'clock p.m. at the Hendersonville High School Auditorium. The evening will feature an unveiling of the city of Hendersonville's community-driven strategic housing plan. Oh, great.
8: Uh-huh.
9: An overview of new housing initiatives and an opportunity to provide input to strengthen collaboration around housing affordability challenges. 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
8: Mm-hmm.
9: All right, you got that?
8: Got it. That's why you listen to the Q, so you learn about things like that.
9: That's right. It is coming up, May 27th.
8: Yes, it is. 7:47 in the morning and 64 degrees. Wow.
9: It's getting warm.
8: Woo! Time to put those jeans on.
9: Ah.

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3: 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Here's a look at news headlines. The owner of a five-acre site on Cornerstone Way off Stony Mountain Road is seeking a rezoning to permit 10 existing duplexes to be subdivided to create 20 townhome units and the addition of two townhomes on a vacant parcel. The applicant, 2020 Builders LLC, and property owner Daniel Yost, Irrevocable Trust, are seeking a change from R10 medium density residential to PRD planned residential development conditional zoning district to allow the development. City planners will host a neighborhood compatibility meeting at 2 p.m. on Friday, May the 22nd, in the second floor meeting of City Hall. A neighborhood compatibility meeting allows the neighboring homeowners and others to ask questions after the applicant presents a summary of the development plans. The City of Hendersonville invites the community to attend and participate in the 2026 Hendersonville Housing Summit at 5:30 p.m. on Wednesday, May the 27th at the Hendersonville High School Auditorium. The evening will feature an unveiling of the city's community-driven strategic housing plan, an overview of new housing initiatives, and an opportunity to provide input to strengthen collaboration around housing affordability challenges. The summit is free and open to nonprofit service providers, business representatives, government leaders, developers, lenders, affordable housing advocates, community members, and anyone committed to expanding and improving housing in Henderson County and across Western North Carolina. For more on these stories, go to WTZQ.com and click on the link to the Hendersonville Lightning. 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
4: Republican leaders in the North Carolina Senate plan to begin pushing three proposed constitutional amendments through committees today ahead of full votes that could happen as soon as this week. One amendment would cap the state income tax as proposed in Senate Bill 1080. An iconic North Carolina lake is back open after being closed for over 18 months. Lake Lure suffered severe devastation during Hurricane Helene. New inflation data could mean mortgage rates stay higher for longer, adding more pressure to an already difficult housing market. Mike Riley, NCN News.
5: ABC News, I'm Sherry Preston. Talks are resuming this morning in a strike that's stopping the busiest commuter rail system in its tracks. About 250,000 people usually use the Long Island Railroad to get to work. This is the first morning rush of the strike, and ABC's Krista McNally's on Long Island, where buses are available, but for essential workers only.
6: We're seeing at least 12 buses at this point. There is not a long line to get on the buses. Early this morning, it seemed that there was a big rush of the essential workers trying to get in ahead of everyone else. Since then, many of these buses have been here, you know, waiting to load up, waiting to get those riders and roll on out, making their way west from here at Ronkonkoma.
5: Four people are hurt after a random shooting spree in Austin, Texas. Three people now under arrest, the youngest only 15 years old. President Trump warning, quote, there won't be anything left of Iran if its leaders don't move quickly to agree to a peace deal. This is ABC News. Members of the House Oversight Committee are set to interview a former prison guard who was on duty the night that sex offender Jeffrey Epstein died in 2019. ABC's Peter Haralambos has more.
7: The interview of Tova Noel, believed to be the last person to have seen Epstein before his death, comes amid renewed scrutiny of Epstein's suicide. Noel is alleged to have spent the hours ahead of Epstein's death scrolling on the internet, rather than performing the required headcounts of prisoners in the unit where the disgraced sex offender was housed. Prosecutors in 2019 charged her and another prison guard with falsifying records to make it seem as if they did those required checks, and both ended up reaching a deal with prosecutors to have those charges dropped. Peter Haralambos, ABC News.
5: Louisiana Senator Bill Cassidy, one of the few Republicans who voted to impeach President Trump for his role in the January 6th Capitol riot. He lost his primary. It was confirmed over the weekend.

0: And Sherry Preston, ABC News.
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4: From the WKZQ Weather Department, this is Paul Speranza with your Monday morning forecast. We've got a couple of still decent days out there. But the middle of the week, we will see those changes that I started speaking about since last Monday. Early this morning, depending where you might be, there could be some patchy fog. Otherwise, a sunny, warm day. Breezes will pick up out of the southwest in the 15, mid-80s. Then tonight, clear and warm. Morning lows, about 60.

0: Good morning. Good morning. And welcome back to Henderson County's Morning Show, The Breakfast Club with Mark and Paige, our second and final hour of this marvelous Monday. As we clear the way at 9 o'clock for the George Real Estate Group radio show, we'll have a visit with Mr. Chris Wright this morning. Haven't seen him in a couple of weeks. It'll be nice to catch up with him. Lord only knows what's happened in Chris Wright's life in the last couple of weeks.
1: Well, we'll find out.
0: What kind of projects he's gotten into.
1: I know.
0: Oh, has
1: he had to use his jackhammer? You never know.
0: You know, the good thing is, when the next time I need a jackhammer, I'll know exactly where to go.
1: For those instances.
0: He went out and bought a jackhammer. You just rent a jackhammer.
1: I know.
0: Oh, well. We'll have time with him. We will have time with him.
1: Uh-huh.
0: Goodness gracious. Hello, everybody. 67 degrees. Gonna really be needing to listen to Paul over the next few days because there's that storm moving its way over here.
1: Yeah.
0: We're expecting some rain beginning, I guess, later on Wednesday into Thursday. And then what's going to happen over the weekend is based on where that storm goes. He says it's a real slow mover right now. But he said, you know, there are chances we could really catch up on some rain. It's one of those things where it's like, man, we really need the rain.
1: Yeah,
0: but does it have to be right here at Garden Jubilee?
1: Right.
0: So we'll see. We're not saying it's going to happen. Paul says, we'll have to keep up with it throughout the next few days to see just exactly what it's anticipated to do.
1: Right.
0: So Paul will be back with us at noon, and of course with Izzy at 5:30 at noon, and with Izzy at 5:30 also, and then you can catch him at 6 o'clock in the morning here, and at 7 o'clock in the morning here on the Breakfast Club. All righty. Well, folks, you've heard us talk to you about the red clay strays.
1: Yeah.
0: Well, guess what?
1: What?
0: It came to roost last night. The Alabama country band, the Red Clay Strays, secured the Group of the Year honor at the 61st Annual Academy of Country Music Awards last night.
1: Wow, wonderful.
0: Yeah, yeah.
1: That's great.
0: They performed. Shania Twain hosted because apparently she's got a new album out.
1: Okay. I didn't even know that was happening last night.
0: Me neither.
1: How
0: we were flipping around trying to figure out what to watch.
1: I know. How did we miss that?
0: I don't

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6: That's right.
5: Easy breezy. All righty, that's Hannah Flanagan's. All right, it is George Strait's birthday today.
6: Ah, okay.
5: Had a request early this morning for a George Strait tune, and here it is, The Fireman.

0: What a great version of that song. Just a really great version of that song. Michael Bublé. Let's squeeze in one more request here before we get to the bottom of the hour break. This one came in a little bit earlier. This is Fleetwood Mac when Bob Welch was the front man. This is before Stevie Nicks and Lindsey Buckingham joined Fleetwood Mac.
1: All right.
0: So this is Fleetwood Mac with Bob Welch, Hypnotized, by request from our handy-dandy Fancy Smancy app.

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4: From the WKZQ Weather Department, this is Paul Speranza with your Monday morning forecast. Got a couple of still decent days out there. But the middle of the week, we will see those changes that I started speaking about since last Monday. Early this morning, depending where you might be, there could be some patchy fog. Otherwise, a sunny, warm day. Breezes will pick up out of the southwest in the 15, mid-80s. Then tonight, clear and warm. Morning lows, about 60.
0: Thank you, Paul. 8:33 in the morning and 72 degrees.
5: Pace. Hey, that's crazy.
0: He's back.
5: He's back.
0: He is back.
5: I've missed you guys.
6: After a long absence.
5: I tell you what, it's so weird. My Mondays, I was even away and I was like, this Monday feels off. Oh, that's why, because I'm not with Mark and Paige this morning. So good to see you guys on this glorious morning.
0: Well, we certainly explained a couple of weeks ago why you weren't here. You had some technical issues to deal with over in Brevard.
5: Oh, boy. But that was fun.
0: And you are the engineer. You are the Diamond Rush engineer.
5: Yeah, I guess so, by default. Also,
0: I get it.
5: One that just has availability to stay on the phone while they tell you all the stuff to reprogram.
0: So right.
5: That was me. But, yeah, we got that working. So that was fun to get over there and do that, but then missed y'all. But then last week, my daughter graduated. Well, she's done with college, which is great. She technically has a little bit of extra internship to do with a job, and then they give her diploma. But she's basically graduated college, so that's kind of crazy.
0: Congratulations.
5: It's nuts.
6: It's gone
5: this
6: fast.
5: Little thing, yes. Yeah. It's wild, this little thing that's running around the house and your kind of controller and walking and all that fun stuff is now done with college, and it's just such a weird space. But we're so proud of her, so we just grabbed her for a couple of days down to the beach, and that was fun. Put our feet in the sand and celebrate her a little bit.
0: Good time to do it.
5: Oh, it was great. It was a nice day. Although it was weird last week. We had one day, it was glorious, and the next day we woke up, and it was cool and windy and kind of overcast. It almost felt like a fall day.
0: Oh.
5: So it was strange kind of be there at the beach and then have a day like that. But that was okay. We kind of laid around the house and read.
0: I love a fall day at the beach, but not in the spring,
5: yeah. Although it gave us a good day to get out and do some exploring and then get some seafood lunch, that kind of thing.
0: You got to get that going on.
5: So that was fun. So it was good.
0: What's Laurel Park Village going to be doing this coming weekend for Memorial Weekend?
5: It's a good weekend. We'll have kind of the opportunity to be open. We'll be closed Monday. We'll probably take a little time off there with everybody else having a good day. But, yeah, we'll be ready to roll, having our doors open and covered if it's a little rainy outside. It's a good spot. But it's a good spot if you've just got family, friends, or if you're taking some time off this weekend to come in weekend. spend time at the Laurel Park Shopping Village. Parking's free, so you don't have to worry about that.
6: That's right.
5: And then restaurants are fun, so you can hit a couple restaurants. There's choices, do a little shopping, and it's just a great gathering spot. You know, it's like one of those spots where you're like, where are we going to do? Where are we going to go? We've got some stuff going on.
7: Yeah.
5: Where do we gather? So you've got three great little restaurants there that are fun to just kind of gather at sometimes and then use that as a jumping off or launching spot. And then we'll be open. And then another great spot to go is just downtown Brevard, too. It's a fun little destination. And then, of course, we got all kinds of stuff going on here in Hendersonville. So it's a good deal. So it's a good, fun thing. So
7: yeah.
5: It's hard for my head to wrap around, too, that it's this weekend. Like,
7: well,
5: what's going on? It's
7: the
5: crazy.
7: Year is going fast.
5: Yeah.
7: But it doesn't help that Memorial Day is about a week earlier than
5: right.
7: it normally is.
5: It just
7: is.
5: Felt yeah. like that. And I guess that's the calendar kind of thing.
7: I kind of realized it was this weekend. I was like, oh,
5: yeah.
7: Wait a minute, next weekend is...
5: Yeah, it's crazy.
7: I've been looking at, you know, the end of April and May, and I'm like,
5: we got plenty of time. And now here it is. But it's still in that space, and we're also dealing with graduation, so that's kind of
6: sure.
5: a big thing right now. So if
6: sure.
5: you've got that, and I really think that's happening, I know our daughter's college, but I think the high schools are either...
7: They're on their way.
5: They're either this week end or next week. I mean, it's like, I think, days away. So if you've got a moment where you want to take something to somebody, maybe you've got a special graduate in the neighborhood or somebody you've known for a little while, and you want to give them a little something, then come in, and it's great because we can get you fixed up, and it's not going to break the bank too much. We've got all kinds of great price point items, starting on the tables with sterling silver and all kind of fun things. And we'll even wrap it and throw it in a box and do all that and just get you on your way. So it's a great time to just give something that they'll, you know, have something in their life they'll think back and, oh, somebody gave me something for my graduation. What a sweet thing.
7: Yeah.
5: So we've got that going on. And it's also just springtime. So love is in the air sometimes. So if you're out there and you've got somebody thinking about getting engaged making that happen,
7: sure.
5: we're always glad to jump in and
7: start
5: help.
7: It's never too early to start the conversation.
5: And we love the conversation. Sometimes people are like, hey, I've got a family member, a son or daughter or grandson or something, and he's in that space and he doesn't know what to do.
6: Yeah.
5: Well, then send him in. There's no obligation and there's no stress. We are no stress zone. So that means they can come in and get all that information without feeling like we got to do anything. We can.
6: Right.
5: That's always fun. But a lot of times it's just like, I want to put my head around what is going on. How do I do what this look like?
7: Right.
5: And it's so nice to get those in a space that's just comfortable. And we also want to provide information because we feel like the information part's kind of the biggest part because that's going to settle you into what you really may need or want. So come on in. That's always a good thing to do. And that happens a lot of times this time of the year. So we're glad to do that.
7: Wow.
5: And there's lots of choices in that space now, too.
7: You know, speaking of graduation, remember the old cross pen and pencil
5: set? Yes, that was a good one. You know, that was a great gift.
7: Does that happen much anymore?
5: It does, but it's not so much. I think in our day and age of writing, people are like, even my son who's in college writing, here's a pen. And he's like, for what? You know, although he does have a favorite pencil, which he does use that, but it is strange. We don't use the idea of a nice pen, but that was great for a long time.
7: Right.
5: You know, got yourself a nice set of pen and pencil.
7: Yeah.
5: Yeah. That was, but nothing. And it's weird because some things have gone by the wayside in terms of gifty things.
6: Yeah.
5: You know, in our space as a jewelry store, you used to walk into a lot of jewelry stores and there would be registries for weddings you could go to in a jewelry store.
6: Absolutely.
5: And we're talking chinas and all kinds of vases and bowls. And we don't really do that much stuff anymore. Clocks were a big thing.
6: Yeah.
5: Who does a clock anymore? All these things are, and I think there's a little weird space in that because of nostalgic wise, you know, you kind of maybe want some of that a little bit. We're even seeing a little pushback to just wearing a watch anymore because we're kind of, you know, the Fitbits.
7: You're carrying around a phone.
5: We're phones out. And then we don't want to strap one to our wrist sometimes. We're like, I'm kind of done. Now, they're great. They're fun. There's nothing wrong with them. But I think there is a movement back to some of this stuff. We're like, I'd like to have a mantle clock. I'd like to see some time.
7: Uh-huh.
5: I'd like to have a small clock in the hallway when I'm needing something or something there. So we can help. We do have a gift catalog book that we can order. So we don't stock as much as
7: right.
5: us.
7: Right.
5: A picture frame. I've done that for folks.
7: Sure.
5: I need a nice frame for somebody. Where do I get that from? You know, it's just kind of like, where do we get these things? So come in. If you have some specific thing you're looking for, we might be able to help and get it and order it up. So no problem.
7: Wow.
5: A jewelry box. Somebody came in the other day. I need a jewelry box. And I was like, well, that's a cool. We can get that. But, you know, when have you thought about that in a long time?
6: Right.
5: So anyway, these are all kinds of things we can help with.
7: Wow.
5: You know, and back in the day, we had spaces like this you could kind of go to. I think of like downtown, there was Swanson's, was it Swanson's Piano?
7: Yep. Yeah. Uh-huh.
5: And it was a piano shop. Well, you could go in, they had other kind of gifty ideas and things. You
7: Swarovski
5: know?
7: Crystal.
5: Swarovski Crystal.
7: Yeah. They had in there.
5: All
7: yeah,
5: that
7: I
5: kind
7: remember.
5: Of stuff.
7: We used to advertise for them.
5: Yeah. So it's all kind of these things are kind of, you know, where do you go in these world and day and age? And we can always get it, I guess, online. But, you know, we still try to be that spot. You can come and touch us and see us and, well, touch us, hug us, give us a handshake, whatever.
7: Well,
5: we're glad to be there.
7: You mentioned, you know, wedding registries. Now all that stuff is online.
5: Correct.
7: Now a wedding couple gets their own website.
5: Right. It's
7: you know,
5: just a totally different world. Yeah.
7: It really is.
5: I can remember for us, we'd go to Belk's, and you know, that was a big deal.
2: Yes.
5: They had a whole wing of their shop
7: right.
5: that was all based on this registry stuff.
7: Uh-huh. Right.
5: You know, different days, different ages. I know.
7: Wow.
5: But anyway, we're still glad to be here, available, and doing things for everybody that you need some help with. So come see us.
7: And the great thing about somebody like you, Chris, at Diamond Rush Jewelers, is you can still be just as old school as anyone wants to be. And you can be just as new school as anyone
5: wants
7: to be.
5: Although it's
7: you're right there.
5: We're right in the middle. Although it's so funny because I am in that age now where I'm realizing I used to be, you know, you were kind of in the younger space and you're like, wait, I got it. I know the new stuff. I got this down. And now I'm feeling like it's drifting away a little bit.
2: Oh, yeah.
5: Do you know that feeling?
2: I do.
5: And my
7: it's
5: son reminds me.
7: While I'm moving slower.
5: Yes. And my son reminds me of that, who's 21. He's like, Dad, you can't find the phone app. Like, you can't find how to take a picture on your phone. Let me do it for you. You know, it's like, takes me more longer. You know, I'm losing touch with technology.
7: Uh-huh.
5: But we are still in a space where we can be relevant to help you with some of those old things. But yes,
7: you're
5: we're glad.
7: You're doing something that not a whole lot of people do any longer, which is great.
5: Yeah.
7: It is a service that is needed.
5: Yeah, we're glad to help.
7: So we're glad to have
5: you. And we appreciate somebody. We appreciate everybody out there listening that supports us so much, too. And thank you for letting us help you with all these great things. But I say it every time. I didn't get to say it last week, and it bothered me that Mondays are better because of you guys. But they are
7: You're so much better.
5: But I appreciate you guys. Good to see you. Have a great Monday.
7: And remember, folks, watch batteries.
5: Oh,
7: and all
5: gosh,
7: that kind
5: we
7: of
5: love
7: also.
5: I've started a different jug now, secondary jug. And I got to get it filled.
7: I'll
5: so come on. Thank
7: That's
5: you.
7: That's just
5: for,
7: another great old school service that you provide.
5: Love helping.
7: All right. Diamond Rush Jewelers, Laurel Park Village, and downtown Brevard. Chris, great to have you back, Mike.

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7: 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You
6: yes,
7: got it.
6: Yes.
7: I was just thinking about wild birds, though, and how the professionals, PJ and Latrell,
6: yeah,
7: have helped us with our starling issue.
6: Yes. 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
7: They suggested we take away all the feeders and just put safflower out.
6: Uh-huh.
7: Safflower seeds out. And we did, and the finches immediately took to it. The cardinals seemed to have no problem with it.
6: Right. 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
7: Uh-huh.
6: I have seen a starling snacking on it. But maybe it was just because it had nothing else.
7: Well, there's no starling in sight.
6: Not right now. 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
7: So I don't know. 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
7: Right.
6: You get to learn and you get to talk and you become a better birder. 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
7: That's it. That's it.
6: You become a better birder, which means you're making your yard, your ecosystem healthier.
7: Right.
6: With the birds and the native and the pollinators.
7: Uh-huh.
6: Which is one of the reasons why they were stressing the whole native plants recently and giving away native plants, giving away some of those plugs from Bullington Gardens, which will be on sale next Saturday.
7: That's right. From 9 to 1. Plug Palooza.
6: The Plug Palooza. Yeah, so if you want to avoid the craziness of downtown during the Jubilee, you can head on out to Calm and Serene Bullington Gardens.
7: Yes. All right.
6: And
7: for some
6: get
7: starters.
6: Those plugs. Yeah. Mm-hmm. Yeah.
7: All right, but back to the original prompt you gave to me, which was
6: sure.
7: Safelite. If you want to help survivors of violence, abuse, or exploitation in your community, then donate to Safelite. Visit safelitefamily.org to view the program and the Amazon wish list, or make a monetary donation. You can do that there, too. Safelite says thank you for supporting our mission in cultivating a safer Henderson County for all of us.
6: Very good. Mm-hmm. Very good. So I want to, speaking of Garden Jubilee, let me tell you a little bit about the speaker series, because the speaker series has really upped its game. Terry's done such a great job. On Saturday, the opening ceremonies is at 10:15. 10:30, the Shady Ladies from Raymond's Garden Center.
7: We'll
6: talk about perennials. Yeah.
7: Okay.
6: And then headliner Scott Berline. He's big time.
7: Uh-huh.
6: He is big time. He's got this huge nature gardening podcast.
7: Uh-huh.
6: And he is funny. I got to interview him. Right. What a great personality. So he's at 11:30. How to become a better gardener faster.
7: Okay. I like that.
6: Mm-hmm. Then the horticulturalist from Biltmore, Jordana Chalnick, she'll be here talking about a world-class garden in your backyard. Horticulture at Biltmore, a world-class garden in your backyard. Shady Ladies are then back, and then at 2:30 p.m., Scott Berline is back, and I love this one. If some is good, more is better.
7: Okay.
6: Plant diversity forever, he says. And then on Sunday, speaker series continues with, let's see, opening remarks. Jordan Chalnick is back, and then there's some storytelling. And then the Soil 3 person, Hillary Thompson, how to improve soil health. Soil science for the southern gardener.
7: Okay. All right.
6: And then there'll be at 1:30 p.m. Pam Knowles, the buzz about honeybees, nature's tiny masterpiece.
7: Yeah.
6: Very informative, very cool stuff.
7: Uh-huh.
6: And that's all now in front of the historic courthouse.
7: Okay.
6: So that's what you can expect this coming Saturday and Sunday from the speaker series at Garden Jubilee. Here, oh wow, 8:54. We got to get moving. I don't know if I can do that song. That may be a little too long. Well, let me give myself a moment by doing this. There.

0: All right, that's wrapping it up for us on this marvelous Monday morning. It's 75 degrees, Paige.
1: I know. It's getting warm out there,
0: Mark. Oh, my gosh. It's not even 9 o'clock yet, and it's 75 degrees. Wow.
1: Woo!
0: Hey, congratulations to Henry Hopkins for winning trivia this morning. What color are Dorothy's slippers in the original Wizard of Oz book?
1: Silver.
0: They did the ruby red color for the movie just so they would stand out more vividly against the yellow brick road during the newly introduced Technicolor process.
1: Mm-hmm.
0: Happy birthday to Butch DeStefano, Greg Baxter, Nicole Cote at Crate Wine Market and Project, Greg Paul over at Ace Hardware and Garden Center, Joe Geis. Happy anniversary today to Tom and Linda Salter. And to Toby and Segrin Mapes.
1: All right, if you know these folks, reach out to them today and say happy, happy day.
0: Uh-huh. Talk about a happy day. Chris Wright was back with us this morning.
1: I know.
0: After a brief two-week hiatus.
1: Yeah.
0: Great to have him back. Remember, graduation season is upon us.
1: Yes.
0: Frequent stops to Diamond Rush are a must.
1: Uh-huh.
0: All right, Paige. Let's see. What else do we need to... Once again, thanks to everybody who came out to the stage dedication for Steve DeRose, yesterday at Ocklawaha Brewery. Thank you so much for all of you who bought tickets and or sponsored Empty Bowls. It was a huge success for Flat Rock Backpack Program. And thanks to all those folks who joined us at Burnt Shirt Vineyards on Friday night for the big thank you and...
1: appreciation celebration for McCray Benson.
0: Yeah, and his years of service for the Community Foundation of Henderson County. All right, Paige, it's 9 o'clock and time for news when you get a chance today.
1: Ooh, you got to feed and water your birds.
0: Absolutely, especially the water part.
1: What else, Mark?
0: Do something nice for somebody.
1: Uh-huh.
0: It's easier than you think. Have a great day, everybody. The Greg Real Estate Show is coming up. We'll see you bright and early tomorrow morning on the radio.
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0: 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Here's a look at news headlines. The owner of a 5-acre site on Cornerstone Way off Stony Mountain Road is seeking a rezoning to permit 10 existing duplexes to be subdivided to create 20 townhome units and the addition of 2 townhomes on a vacant parcel. The applicant, 2020 Builders LLC, and property owner Daniel Yost, Irrevocable Trust, are seeking a change from R10 medium density residential to PRD planned residential development conditional zoning district to allow the development. City planners will host a neighborhood compatibility meeting at 2 p.m. on Friday, May the 22nd in the second floor meeting of City Hall. A neighborhood compatibility meeting allows the neighboring homeowners and others to ask questions after the applicant presents a summary of the development plans. The City of Hendersonville invites the community to attend and participate in the 2026 Hendersonville Housing Summit at 5:30 p.m. on Wednesday, May the 27th at the Hendersonville High School Auditorium. The evening will feature an unveiling of the city's community-driven strategic housing plan, an overview of new housing initiatives, and an opportunity to provide input to strengthen collaboration around housing affordability challenges. The summit is free and open to nonprofit service providers, business representatives, government leaders, developers, lenders, affordable housing advocates, community members, and anyone committed to expanding and improving housing in Henderson County and across Western North Carolina. For more on these stories, go to WTZQ.com and click on the link to the Hendersonville Lightning. Now, here is the North Carolina News Network.
5: Republican leaders in the North Carolina Senate plan to begin pushing three proposed constitutional amendments through committees today ahead of full votes that could happen as soon as this week. One amendment would cap the state income tax as proposed in Senate Bill 1080. An iconic North Carolina lake is back open after being closed for over 18 months. Lake Lure suffered severe devastation during Hurricane Helene. New inflation data could mean mortgage rates stay higher for longer, adding more pressure to an already difficult housing market. Mike Riley, NCN News.
1: ABC News, I'm Sherry Preston. The president warning Iran, time is running out to reach a peace deal. In a Weekend Post, the president says Iran's leaders, quote, better get moving fast or there won't be anything left. That helping to push oil prices up this morning, with Brent crude at one point topping $110 a barrel. An investigation is now underway after two Navy fighter jets collided during an air show in Idaho over the weekend. ABC's Hannah Batah.
6: The two modified F-18s were performing an aerial demonstration when they appeared to touch and get tangled together. The jets hanging in the air for a few moments before the crew ejects, their parachutes opening, before the planes plunge to the ground, exploding on impact. The base was briefly locked down, but no one on the ground was injured.
1: No rushing at all this morning for hundreds of thousands of commuters who would normally be using the busiest rail system in the country. A strike stopping the Long Island Railroad completely. Negotiations underway now. This is ABC News. Just the very mention of artificial intelligence has been creating tense moments at some recent university commencement ceremonies. Here be ABC's Sophie Flay.
6: For Gen Z graduates, AI anxiety may be reaching a boiling point.
7: It was the architects of artificial intelligence. Interesting.
6: The former CEO of Google was booed multiple times while discussing artificial intelligence during a commencement speech at the University of Arizona this weekend.
8: Artificial intelligence is the next industrial revolution.
6: And at this commencement speech at the University of Central Florida, a real estate executive was booed for mentioning AI.
1: Jury deliberations begin in Oakland, California today in a lawsuit brought by Elon Musk against OpenAI founder Sam Altman and the company. Musk claims OpenAI leaders violated the organization's founding mission by shifting to a for-profit structure. Sherry Preston, ABC News.
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16: From the WTCQ Weather Department, this is Paul Speranza with your Monday morning forecast. We've got a couple of still decent days out there, but the middle of the week, we will see those changes that I started speaking about since last Monday. Early this morning, depending where you might be, there could be some patchy fog. Otherwise, a sunny, warm day. Breezes will pick up out of the southwest in the 15, mid-80s. Then tonight, clear and warm. Morning lows about 60.
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17: 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We're so grateful to be here with you. The market is the market. We'll jump into some of those numbers. The interest rates are the interest rates, but we're still seeing homes sell every single day. We even, over the weekend, had multiple offers on a property that was for sale. 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Sometimes homes are selling quickly. Sometimes homes are selling, they might take 2 or 3 months. Again, the normal, that what is considered normal is adjusting, and we'll dive into that here shortly. If you're tuning in for the first time ever, welcome to George Real Estate Group. We're located in Flat Rock on Rainbow Road. 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We'd love to connect with you there as well. And like I said, stop by our office anytime. We'd love to buy a cup of coffee. Our friends at the Flat Rock Bakery, Hubba Hubba Barbecue, Campfire Grill, also Dogwood and Wrinkled Egg. Again, we'd love to connect with you. We are grateful to serve the community through real estate. It could be your personal home. It could be maybe you're upsizing or downsizing, or we use the term right-sizing. It could be land that you're selling. It could be a second home. It could be maybe you're looking to get some information about the market. Maybe you're considering, do you sell before you buy? Do you buy before you sell? I mean, there's so many different options. Maybe you have land or real estate or an investment property that you've owned for a long time, and you're considering, what do you do with it? And we have been helping our clients navigate through what's called a 1031 exchange and selling investment properties. And maybe you've never heard about a 1031 exchange. And maybe, no one wants to pay taxes. But, of course, there's ways to defer taxes on your real estate. I mean, everybody loves the tax code where you can, your personal home, you and your spouse, it's $250,000 that, what you paid for it plus your expenses plus the first $250,000 is tax free, which is amazing. If you're married, it's $500,000. Those are remarkable tax benefits of your personal home. If you've lived in a home 2 out of a 5-year period,

property that I'd want to buy, and we have options for that and some potential things to consider. We work with what's called a DST, Delaware Statutory Trust, which is we have access to institutional level real estate, where which satisfies the 1031 exchange. 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You can go to our website. We'd love to have the conversation with you. If you're curious, like I am, I watch these numbers every single day. We just recently passed over 600 active homes in the market. 602 is the number as of this morning. 602 active single-family homes in the market. There's currently 260 homes pending,
And this doesn't include land or condos or townhomes. I love looking at the single family homes as a litmus or just as a barometer for what's happening in the market. We look at the, really the last 12 months, we're averaging 130.

0: 36 homes a month selling over the last 6 months. And with 602 available, we have a 4.4-month supply. And you might be curious how they come up with, is it a buyer's market? Is it a seller's market? Economists say a six-month supply is considered a balanced market. We have currently a 4.4-month supply, which means technically our market is a seller's market. We have more demand than we have inventory, and it would if we maintain that demand and no more homes hit the market and everything sold, it would be only take 4.4 months to sell out the inventory. Now, if you have over 6 months supply, the economists say that's a buyer's market. So buyer's market, seller's market, right? When you have the inventory, when you have the demand, and that's how we gauge what kind of market we're in. Now, one of the things that we've reported on here is days on market is increasing. Days on market is increasing. It's taking longer, which is, and by the way, we still sometimes homes sell within a couple weeks. But if you look across the county in Henderson County, if you really look really through the end of April in Henderson County, year to date, we were seeing until a home, days on the market until it went under contract through the end of April, that number was 81 days, which is actually a 28% increase from the previous time frame last year of 63 days. Now we're 81 days. So again, days on market is increasing. Now, until it closes, now that's interesting too. We typically see homes, going under contract and they might take, 30 days, 45 days, sometimes 60 days. It's really closer to 45, 50 days on the market, between going under contract and closing. So the average, from going on the market to closing, that number through the end of April in Henderson County is 126 days. But again, when you're pricing your home, when you're positioning it on the market, again, it's not what it was, a few years ago, but it's certainly not bad. And again, context is king. When we look at what happened over the years and over the market, is, and we'll talk about this actually here, in the second half of the show. But again, are home prices, falling? Are we seeing a wave of foreclosures? We'll just put some context on what's happening nationally, and we'll put some context on what's happening locally. But the biggest message is this, and we'll dive into this in the second half of the show. The market is normalizing. It's not crashing. A slower market is not the same as a collapsing market. It's, again, things are normalizing. And again, there's so many components that go into the market, the supply and demand, the interest rates, the inventory levels. Again, all these things matter. And so it's, you got to be careful when you see these big headlines on the news. And we'll dive into that and talk about what that means, nationally and locally. But again, your unique home, your unique situation, it's truly a privilege and honor to sit down with our clients and navigate through what that might look like, from a timing standpoint, from a tax implication standpoint, from a financial implication. I mean, there's so many nuances to the buying and selling, and it's the house, but there's so much more that's involved. And again, when we partner with our closing attorneys and our lenders and our financial advisors and our tax advisors, I mean, there's so many pieces of the puzzle that come together that make it all possible. 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We love bringing the team together. We love advocating. We love facilitating things for our clients as they navigate through that process. It could be your personal home. It could be family land. It could be a portfolio of real estate that you've owned. Again, so many pieces of the puzzle. And again, love to have the conversation. There's no pressure. There's no cost. There's no obligation. You can call us directly at 828-393-0134. Be sure to subscribe to our podcast. Be sure to follow us on social media, George Real Estate Group. We'd love to connect with you. And again, we're here every Monday morning on the queue, sharing with you positive news about the real estate market. We still have more to cover, so stay tuned in. We have a short break, and we'll be right back.
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0: 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Of course, if we can help you in any way, we have incredible agents. We have incredible staff, and we're growing. We're hiring more agents. We have incredible staff hiring more staff, and we love and genuinely love helping our clients, serving our clients, and advocating for our clients. We're here, and it's really in a fiduciary place that we are here to navigate and help our clients. And if you're curious about your home, if you're curious about the market, if you're curious about a plan, and just curious, there's absolutely no pressure or cost or obligation. We have people walking in our office almost every single day, stopping by. We're there. I joke. It's a dangerous location next to the bakery, next to the barbecue. Again, stop by. We'd love to visit with you. We'd love to get you a cup of coffee. We'd love to have a conversation. We have many people stop by regularly, and they say they've heard us on the radio, or they've seen our sign, or a personal referral, and we're so grateful to serve the community through real estate. We'd encourage you to stop by. We'd encourage you also to follow us on social media, Facebook or Instagram. We also encourage you to, follow us on our podcast. 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We podcast all of our radio shows. We'd love to connect with you there. And then ultimately, you can call us directly, 828-393-0134, 828-393-0134. I got my real estate license in 2005, 21 years now with my North Carolina broker's license, and I've experienced a lot of cycles of the market, and really they define, the cycles of the market. There's really four cycles. You have the top of the market, you have a downturn, you have a bottom of the market, and you have a recovery. And you never know when you're at the top till things start going down, just like you never know when you're at the bottom till things start going up, right? You can only look back and say, oh, okay. But there's certainly some indicators. There's certainly some things that we follow. I mean, we hear locally the activity. It's not what it was a few years ago, but interestingly, prices have been holding, and it's about supply and demand. But, one of the biggest questions in real estate right now is, are home prices going to fall? And the reason people are asking that question is because there's a lot of headlines out there creating fear and uncertainty. And the stories about the inventory rising across the country, and the stories about price reductions, and stories about affordability challenges. And now you're also seeing more headlines about foreclosures increasing. And so, you know, naturally people start connecting the dots and wondering, is this the beginning of another 2008? And so this is why and where we slow down and look at the full picture. A market can cool without crashing. Foreclosures can rise without signaling a collapse. And home prices can flatten without falling off a cliff. And that's the difference between a scary headline and an actual market context. And according to ATTOM Adams' April 2026 foreclosure report, there were about 42,000 U.S. properties with a foreclosure filing in April. And that's down 8% from March, but up 18% from a year ago. And foreclosure starts were up 12% year over year, and completed foreclosures were up 42% to April 2025. So yes, foreclosures are up from last year, and that part of the headline is true. But here's the part that many headlines leave out. Adam also says foreclosure activity is still significantly below pre-pandemic levels. In other words, we are seeing a normalization from extremely low foreclosure numbers, not a repeat of the foreclosure wave we saw during the Great Recession. And that distinction matters. You know, during the housing crash of 2008, the market had a very different foundation. There were risky loan products, loose lending standards. There was a lot of overbuilt inventory and a massive number of homeowners that owed more than their home was worth. And so when prices started falling, many owners had very little equity and few options. The difference today is significant. A lot of homeowners have incredible equity, significant equity. A lot of homeowners have fixed rate mortgages with rates far below today's market. Lending standards have been much stronger over the last decade. I mean, we joked, if you could sign your name, if you just promise to pay it back, if you could fog a mirror, they'd give you money to buy a house. And while some homeowners are, and we're not minimizing the pressure that people feel financially today, but a lot of homeowners could be feeling financial pressure. You got the higher insurance costs, taxes, the HOAs, you got repairs and overall inflation. And while that's true, we're not seeing the same kind of widespread forced selling environment that defined the last crash. And it doesn't mean we're going to ignore the foreclosure activity. It's just we need to interpret it correctly. Foreclosures rising from unusually low levels is not the same as foreclosures flooding the market. I mean, Henderson County just has a handful. I think we're still less than 1% of our market is foreclosures. When you compare 2010 and 11 and 12, where we saw 40% of our market was distressed, a combination of foreclosures and short sales, this is not the same market. Again, this ties directly into the question of home prices. And so, of course, if we're seeing a massive wave of distressed properties hitting the market, that could create downward pressure on prices. But right now, the more accurate story nationally is this. Home prices and home growth is slowing. Inventory is improving. Buyers have more choices, and sellers have to be more realistic. That's not a crash. It's more of a normalization. That's more of a normal market. And there are some markets around the country where prices are falling. Some pandemic boom towns, some overbuilt areas, and some places with sharp increases in insurance costs or HOA fees. The taxes may see more pressure. But you got to remember, real estate is not one national market. It's thousands of local markets. There's the national market. There's the North Carolina market. Then there's the Western North Carolina market. And here we have the Henderson County market. You have your Buncombe County market, your Polk County market, your Transylvania County market. 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And so that's why the answer to are home prices going to fall is not a simple yes or no. The better answer is some homes might need price reductions. Some markets, the prices are softening. Some sellers will have to adjust, but that does not mean the overall housing market is collapsing. And for sellers, this is the message. You can still sell, but you cannot price it like it was 2021. Buyers are more cautious. Monthly payments matter. Interest rates matter. Condition matters. Presentation matters. And the first price is often the most important price. And so, and for buyers, this market may actually offer more opportunity than we've seen in several years. And you may have, as a buyer, more houses to choose from. You may have more room to negotiate. Prices are, you know, from that list price to sales price, that number has come down. I think we're looking at 93%. That's right. Through the end of April, 93.3% from the original list price received to what it sold for. And so, again, more room to negotiate. And you may be able to ask sellers for repairs. That's why it's important as a seller to get ahead of things and do a pre-inspection and address things ahead of time. So you might be able to get a seller to help with closing costs. Or here's the thing. You're not competing against 10 offers at the same time the way buyers were a few years ago. And so for homeowners worried about foreclosure headlines, remember this: the presence of more foreclosure filings doesn't automatically mean home prices are about to collapse. It just means some households are under financial pressure, and it's real. And here's the thing: if you are in financial pressure, you might have a parachute. You might have more equity than you realize. You might have a chance to start over. And instead of looking at foreclosure, give us a call. There might be some other options you might not be aware of, and don't avoid it. There might be some options for you to consider. Maybe there's some equity in your home to give you a chance to start over, to take the pressure off. And so we have those candid conversations with our clients that navigate these tough situations. But here's the thing. The broader market has tremendous homeowner equity. We have great lending standards and continued demand. I mean, like I shared earlier, we're averaging 136 single family homes a month selling in Henderson County. And by the way, Western North Carolina, I don't hesitate. I am biased. I think we live in one of the most amazing places in the country. Our lifestyle, the quality of life. I mean, people want to live here. Hendersonville, Flat Rock, Laurel Park, Mills River, Etowah, Fletcher, Saluda. I mean, these are places our people are drawn to for the quality of life, the retirement, the active retirement. It could be a second home. It could be getting closer to grandkids. And of course, all those things doesn't mean we're completely in a bubble immune from national trends, but it does mean our local market has its own story. And so when you see those national headlines, foreclosures are up, don't panic. Ask the questions. What are they up from? Are they still below historical norms? Is the increase large enough to flood the market? And the reality is, like I said, we have less than 1% of our market here is foreclosures. Context matters. Homeowners here are sitting on more equity than they've ever had. And so the question is, what's happening locally, not just nationally? And so the thing is, the housing market is not as hot as it was during the pandemic boom. And it's not as distressed as people are wanting to say it is, like during the 2008 crash. And so we're somewhere much more normal, more balanced, more selective, more strategic. And that's why having real estate professional that has the experience. Clients need more guidance than ever before. Buyers and sellers need strategy, and everyone still needs context. And so, because in real estate, the headlines might get your attention, but it's the local data and facts that should drive your decision. And at the George Real Estate Group, we'd love to have the conversation. 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We have an incredible team. We have incredible staff, and we are passionate about helping our clients navigate through the buying and selling process. We're here every Monday morning right after the 9 o'clock news. 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
2: 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I mean, there's no shelter. I didn't know what I was going to do. I mean, I was sleeping under bridges. Fast food places, I would go through the trash and eat off burgers that people had ate off of. You know, it was tough, but I was so hungry that I didn't care. Lost a lot of weight. I was skinny. People would look at me and just say, well, he's just going to spend it on drugs. And it was really nice to have somewhere to go. It was relieving when I came here because they fed me first thing they did. The meals really played a big part in my recovery because, you know, I was getting healthy and I was able to think. Being able to eat on a regular basis like that, that first week really changed things for me. I started thinking about the bigger picture and getting my life straight, and they're helping me with all that.
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6: From the WTZQ Weather Department, this is Paul Speranza with your Monday morning forecast. We've got a couple of still decent days out there, but the middle of the week, we will see those changes that I started speaking about since last Monday. Early this morning, depending where you might be, there could be some patchy fog. Otherwise, a sunny, warm day. Breezes will pick up out of the southwest in the 15, mid-80s. Then tonight, clear and warm. Morning lows, about 60.

crimson hair across your face. 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
0: 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IAM's mission is to assist members of our community experiencing crisis with basic needs in an atmosphere of compassion and respect.

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3: ABC News, I'm Sherry Preston. Oil prices this morning pulling back just a bit after hitting $110 a barrel earlier this morning. Here's ABC's Lana Moise.
4: Oil prices rising overnight after a drone strike on a nuclear plant in the United Arab Emirates. Gas prices here at home now averaging around $4.50 a gallon. Republicans acknowledging little can be done to lower prices beyond reopening the Strait of Hormuz. The war and its economic toll have damaged the president's approval ratings, but his sway within the Republican Party remains strong.
3: President Trump over the weekend demanding that Iran, in his words, quote, get moving fast to reach a peace deal. New court filings show the president is dropping his $10 billion lawsuit against the IRS over the leak of his tax returns. Not mentioned in the filing any reason why, but sources have told ABC News the Trump administration is settling the case in exchange for a nearly $1.8 billion fund to pay claims to people who say they were targeted. This is ABC News. 2 weeks ago, Customs and Border Protection Commissioner Rodney Scott promised there would be no border wall built in Big Bend National Park in Deep West Texas. Now it appears, however, that promise seems to have been broken.
5: This is Jim Ryan. Northwest of Big Bend, the Justice Department plans to use eminent domain to seize 14 acres of land owned by the Catholic Diocese of El Paso.
6: It's upsetting that they're going to these measures to try to take the property.
5: Ruben Escandon Jr. is with the Mount Cristo Rey Restoration Committee, which oversees the 29-foot statue of Christ that draws pilgrims from around the world.
6: The damage to the property and the monument itself is a concern.
5: The Trump administration says it needs the land to install barriers and other border protection technology. Jim Ryan, ABC News.
3: In Milan, Italy, and elsewhere around the world, there was mayhem at Swatch stores over the release of a new watch dubbed the Royal Pop Pocket Watch. It sells for $400 in stores. Online, they've been selling for 10 times that. I'm Sherry Preston, ABC News.
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11: From the WTZQ Weather Department, this is Paul Speranza with your Monday morning forecast. We've got a couple of still decent days out there, but the middle of the week, we will see those changes that I started speaking about since last Monday. Early this morning, depending where you might be, there could be some patchy fog. Otherwise, a sunny, warm day. Breezes will pick up out of the southwest in the 15, mid-80s. Then tonight, clear and warm. Morning lows, about 60.
12: Say, man, they tell me you think you're pretty good.

0: all the wonderful flowers and everything that are blooming at this time of year. 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There is no buy-in fee, nothing like that. You just come, be a part of the campus. We have monthly rent. We do have some buy-ins in our villas. It's just a great, great place to be. In our assisted services, we have customized care so that we will get a care plan directed just specifically to what your needs are. Don't wait. 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It's amazing. I am so gratified when I'll get a call from a family member who came to us when they were moving in their loved one, and they were just so riddled with anxiety, and then a month later they'll call me and they'll say, why did we wait so long to do this?
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2: 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We have a beautiful campus, and right now it is just absolutely glowing with

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0: Guilty as charged. 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
6: From the WTZQ Weather Department, this is Paul Speranza with your Monday morning forecast. We've got a couple of still decent days out there, but the middle of the week, we will see those changes that I started speaking about since last Monday. Early this morning, depending where you might be, there could be some patchy fog. Otherwise, a sunny, warm day. Breezes will pick up out of the southwest in the 15, mid-80s. Then tonight, clear and warm. Morning lows, about 60.

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3: ABC News, I'm Sherry Preston. A ruling in New York in the trial of Luigi Mangione, the accused killer of UnitedHealthcare CEO Brian Thompson. A gun and a notebook, prosecutors say link him to the murder, can be used as evidence. However, says ABC's Peter Haralambos, other items will not be admitted.
4: The judge is limiting some information. The actual items they took from his bag at the McDonald's, specifically the gun magazine, his cell phone, passport, wallet, and a computer chip. All of those are now off the table, according to this judge. So a little bit of a win for Mangione there. But overall, this is a pretty good ruling for prosecutors here.
3: President Trump has moved to withdraw his $10 billion lawsuit against the IRS over the leak of his tax returns. In exchange, ABC News has learned for a $1.7 billion fund to pay Trump allies who believe they were wrongly investigated during the Biden administration. The cruise ship at the center of the hantavirus outbreak is now docked at the Dutch port of Rotterdam for disinfection. This is ABC News. In Israel, there's been growing unease over the weekend to mark Jerusalem Day, a national holiday. ABC Chief International Correspondent James Longman says the day is normally peaceful, but has been marked by violence in recent years.
5: I spoke to the police when we were there. They said we will be here intervening where possible. There are isolated pockets of violence. The Israeli police told us they arrested a number of people on the day, but we did see a lot of this violence. We did, though, manage to speak to a couple of people. Majority of these people are Americans. One young man, Eli, he feels very strongly that basically Jerusalem is for the Jews and Arabs and Muslims need to leave.
3: Israel's military intercepting boats off the coast of Cyprus, part of the latest wave of flotilla activists trying to break Israel's naval blockade of Gaza. Flotilla organizers say they're trying to bring awareness to the living condition of Palestinians in Gaza following the Israel-Hamas war. I'm Sherry Preston, ABC News.
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13: From the WTZQ Weather Department, this is Paul Speranza with your Monday morning forecast. We've got a couple of still decent days out there, but the middle of the week, we will see those changes that I started speaking about since last Monday. Early this morning, depending where you might be, there could be some patchy fog. Otherwise, a sunny, warm day. Breezes will pick up out of the southwest in the 15, mid-80s. Then tonight, clear and warm. Morning lows, about 60.

threatened with to be my wife. Well, she said she would, so I said I do. But I'd have said I wouldn't if I'd have just knew how saying I do was gonna screw up all of my life.

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0: Paige and I are taking the Breakfast Club on the road again this coming Friday, back again at the Hendersonville Community Co-op. 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
5: From the WTZQ Weather Department, this is Paul Speranza with your Monday morning forecast. We've got a couple of still decent days out there, but the middle of the week, we will see those changes that I started speaking about since last Monday. Early this morning, depending where you might be, there could be some patchy fog. Otherwise, a sunny, warm day. Breezes will pick up out of the southwest in the 15, mid-80s. Then tonight, clear and warm. Morning lows, about 60.

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no one knows who I am. Put your head on my chest, and I'm Mr. Success. 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
2: T News, I'm Sherry Preston. Some evidence has been tossed out in the case of accused CEO killer Luigi Mangione. The item seized from his backpack during his arrest at a Pennsylvania McDonald's will not be allowed in the trial. However, the alleged weapon and writings that were seized later will be admitted as evidence. President Trump has filed the paperwork to withdraw his $10 billion lawsuit against the IRS over the leak of his tax returns.
3: It doesn't lay out any explanation or next steps, but sources tell ABC News the president and his administration intend to announce a settlement, creating a $1.7 billion fund to pay out claims to those who allege they were unfairly targeted by the Biden administration. Democrats have expressed outrage over the prospect of taxpayer money being handed out to rioters who desecrated the Capitol on January 6th.
2: That's ABC National Correspondent Stephen Portnoy in Washington. Congo's health minister announcing the opening of three Ebola treatment centers as a rare variant that has no known therapeutics or vaccine strikes the region. This is ABC News. No end in sight yet to the war between the U.S. and Iran. The Strait of Hormuz still blocked, and Iran saying it will not negotiate over its right to nuclear enrichment. An avalanche of bad press forcing a cryptocurrency-related business to shut down.
4: Can I talk to you for a second?
5: In the corner of a Texas gas station, police find an 85-year-old woman on her phone and feeding thousands of dollars into a Bitcoin ATM.
4: Let me talk to who you're talking to on the bank.
6: I'm in danger.
4: Okay, stop putting money in there.
5: Around 10,000 people, many older, fall victim to similar scams every year. Now the company that boasts the largest network of Bitcoin ATMs in the world says it's being forced to shut down because of strict regulation and even bans on its machines in some states. Jim Ryan, ABC News.
2: Hundreds of thousands of commuters navigating a gauntlet of car, bus, and subway routes trying to get to work this morning, the first workday since a strike shut down the nation's largest commuter rail line in New York, the Long Island Railroad. I'm Sherry Preston, ABC News.
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12: And GMB Energy brings us Paul Speranza's live extended noon forecast here on the Q. Hey, Paul, it's a beautiful day over here at the radio station. We are at about 83 degrees.
13: Yeah, it's going to be pretty warm and humid this afternoon with sunshine. So at least 10 degrees above the 30-year average. And as I said with Mark this morning at 6 and 7 o'clock, I have nothing different than I said from last Monday. Everything is falling right in place. It's just a matter of when this front comes down. We're going to have some afternoon showers or storms on Wednesday, but the front doesn't get down here till Thursday. It's a very slow mover. It's not going anyplace very quickly. And some of the models want to stop it, install it out in upstate South Carolina Other ones bring it a little further south, which would be great news for us. Worst scenarios, that comes down and sticks right across the western North Carolina. So it's one of those situations that is not cut and dry. And I try to make my forecast very perfectly clear that it's not in one certain direction where we're going. So as the week goes on, it all hinders on where this front wants to go. There will be some showers. There will be some storms coming in for Garden Jubilee. Just like I said, just a matter of where this front wants to hang its hat up. And the further south, the better it will be. If not, probably more of the times you're going to see it by the afternoon hours for sure. The temperatures will come down. It won't be as warm and humid as it's been now, but it's still going to be warm and it's still going to be humid. So this afternoon, you're looking for sunshine, and breezes will pick up out of the south, southwest, 10 to 15. Temperatures, again, getting up into the middle 80s. Tonight, clear skies like this morning. Temperatures right around that 60-degree mark. Tuesday, one more sunny day. A lot of sunshine just by the afternoon, sunny to partly cloudy skies. And temperatures, again, well above normal, getting at least 10 degrees above normal in the mid-80s. And then on Wednesday, we're going to start with partly cloudy skies, but as the day progresses, but more humidity coming into heat, an afternoon shower storm on Wednesday, it's more like a summertime regime. Not everybody may get to see one, but keep that in your mind where you're working or doing anything outside. Temperatures, again, with that warm, humid air in place, middle 80s. And then on Thursday, if all goes well, the front doesn't slow down above us and doesn't get down here. Right now, Thursday does look like we'll have showers and storms any time of the day and temperatures in the upper 70s. And then those showers and storms will continue Thursday night and during the day on Friday. Looks like we'll have some showers, periods of rain from time to time, but cooler. Afternoon temperatures only pushing the mid to upper 60s. And then again, like I said, for Garden Jubilee and other events going on for Memorial Weekend, maybe an early shower on Saturday. It all depends on the front. I'll mention that 1,000 times. Where does the front hang itself up? But by the afternoon, showers and storms will be developing, temperatures in the upper 60s to 70. And then on Sunday, looks like changeable skies out there with afternoon showers and storms, the temperatures in the mid-70s. And as we look ahead to Memorial Day next Monday, mid-70s, afternoon showers and storms, humid conditions, and that's where we stand at 12 o'clock. So have a wonderful afternoon. Enjoy the nice weather when we got it. And one thing I do want to mention is between now and the 31st, if these systems do come across this area, we may be looking for above normal rainfall for the last 2 weeks of the month of May. Just want to throw that out. It all depends where this front goes and when the next one comes in next week. And we'll see how that all plays out. So have a great day, and we'll see you a little later today. So, Izzy, back to you.
12: 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That was Paul Speranza with his live extended noon forecast here on The Cube, brought to you by G&B Energy. 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I'll be back with you this afternoon for On the Run. It is Unsolicited Monday, where I ask you an unsolicited question and solicit answers from you. That'll be coming up here in just a few hours. I will also be taking your requests this afternoon, so get those ready for later on. Speaking of requests, here's one. I'll see you at 3 o'clock this afternoon.

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5: From the WTZQ Weather Department, this is Paul Speranza with your Monday morning forecast. We've got a couple of still decent days out there, but the middle of the week, we will see those changes that I started speaking about since last Monday. Early this morning, depending where you might be, there could be some patchy fog. Otherwise, a sunny, warm day. Breezes will pick up out of the southwest in the 15, mid-80s. Then tonight, clear and warm. Morning lows, about 60.

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2: ABC News, I'm Mike Dabusky. The Department of Justice has announced what it calls an anti-weaponization fund with the goal of paying out people who claim to have been victimized by the government. ABC's Catherine Falder says it comes after President Trump agreed to drop his lawsuit against the IRS.
3: They released an order from the acting Attorney General Todd Blanche, which would establish this fund, but they leave out some of the details that would have been in the settlement agreement. They reference a settlement agreement that they have. That agreement hasn't been posted yet, but according to our reporting, the settlement agreement would give Trump the power to fire members of a commission who would oversee the fund, and it would be shrouded in secrecy. The fund would not need to disclose how they're making decisions, who they are awarding the money to.
2: And a judge in New York has ruled that certain evidence in the Luigi Mangione case, including a gun magazine, cannot be used at trial. However, the suspected murder weapon can. This is ABC News. Weeks after President Trump and Pope Leo traded barbs over the war in the Middle East, there's now another dispute between the White House and the Catholic Church. Federal authorities are now planning to use eminent domain to seize 14 acres of land owned by the Catholic Diocese of El Paso.
4: The site sits alongside a 29-foot statue of Christ overlooking El Paso and Ciudad Juarez across the Rio Grande. Crews have already used dynamite nearby to level the land for border wall construction.
5: The blasting that they've done so far, we haven't seen that it has damaged the monument itself, but there's no telling.
4: Ruben Escandon Jr. is with the Mount Cristo Rey Restoration Committee. He worries about the future of a site that has drawn pilgrims for nearly a century. Jim Ryan, ABC News.
2: In Minnesota, the governor has mobilized the National Guard to help wildfires burning in the northern part of that state. Dry, hot, and windy conditions have created an increased risk of wildfires across much of that state. I'm Mike Dabusky, ABC News.
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13: From the WTZQ Weather Department, this is Paul Speranza with your Monday morning forecast. We've got a couple of still decent days out there, but the middle of the week, we will see those changes that I started speaking about since last Monday. Early this morning, depending where you might be, there could be some patchy fog. Otherwise, a sunny, warm day. Breezes will pick up out of the southwest in the 15, mid-80s. Then tonight, clear and warm. Morning lows, about 60.

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3: WTZQ Weather Department. This is Paul Speranza with your Monday morning forecast. We've got a couple of still decent days out there, but the middle of the week, we will see those changes that I started speaking about since last Monday. Early this morning, depending where you might be, there could be some patchy fog. Otherwise, a sunny, warm day. Breezes will pick up out of the southwest in the 15, mid-80s. Then tonight, clear and warm. Morning lows, about 60.

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2: ABC News, I'm Mike Dubosky. President Trump has reached a settlement in a lawsuit he filed against the administration he runs, creating a new fund to pay out claims for alleged weaponization of the government. ABC News national correspondent Stephen Portnoy has the latest.
3: The Justice Department says its anti-weaponization fund will be controlled by a five-member board appointed by the Attorney General. One of the members will be recommended by congressional leadership, but the president can remove any member for any reason. Officials say the $1,776,000,000 fund will pay out claims to those who've experienced what they've called weaponization and lawfare. Democrats say it's a slush fund that could see money going to rioters who ransacked the U.S. Capitol on January 6.
2: Trump filed that suit after an IRS contractor leaked his tax returns, leading to a five-year prison sentence. The suspected murder weapon in the Luigi Mangione case can be used at trial, a judge in New York ruled today. This is ABC News. The government of the Democratic Republic of the Congo says it's going to open a new treatment center for Ebola as an outbreak of that virus now grows. More from ABC News foreign correspondent Tom Sufi Burridge.
4: This is a relatively uncommon strain of Ebola, which means that it's been pretty hard for the authorities in those countries, the Democratic Republic of Congo and Uganda, to detect cases and suspected cases early on. Also, the geography here is pretty important. We're talking about an outbreak in an eastern region of the Democratic Republic of Congo, near to the border with Uganda, in a pretty remote area which has been conflict-ridden for years.
2: The strike at the Long Island Railroad continues, the country's largest passenger rail system. 7,000 striking workers argue their wages have not kept up with the pace of inflation. And while New York Governor Kathy Hochul has been advocating for people to work from home, for those who can't, the state's transit authority is now offering shuttle service. I'm Mike Dubosky, ABC News.
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11: From the WTZQ weather department, this is Paul Speranza with your Monday afternoon forecast. Well, it's going to feel like summertime out there. Temperatures 10 degrees above normal, getting into the mid-80s. You're going to have plenty of sunshine out there. And with that humidity, you're going to have a south wind anywhere from 10 to 15 miles an hour. Tonight, clear skies, mild by the morning, around 60. Tuesday, another beautiful day, summer light. Temperatures with sunshine, middle 80s.

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7: From the WTZQ Weather Department, this is Paul Speranza with your Monday afternoon forecast. Well, it's going to feel like summertime out there. Temperatures 10 degrees above normal, getting into the mid-80s. You're going to have plenty of sunshine out there. And with that humidity, you're going to have a south wind anywhere from 10 to 15 miles an hour. Tonight, clear skies, mild by the morning, around 60. Tuesday, another beautiful day, summer-like. Temperatures with sunshine, middle 80s.
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7: 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In our assisted services, we have customized care so that we will get a care plan directed just specifically to what your needs are. Don't wait. Come while the decision is yours, and you can make that decision to come to a fabulous place, because that's what Lake Point Landing is. It's amazing. I am so gratified when I'll get a call from a family member who came to us when they were moving in their loved one, and they were just so riddled with anxiety, and then a month later they'll call me and they'll say, why did we wait so long to do this?
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2: ABC News, I'm Mike Dabosky. In a unanimous decision, a jury in California has tossed out Elon Musk's lawsuit against Sam Altman. The reason?
3: Basically, the jury and judge found Elon Musk waited too long to file his lawsuit against OpenAI's co-founder Sam Altman. The nine-person jury in Oakland deliberated for only 2 hours after a three-week-long trial, finding that Musk missed the statute of limitations so the case could not move forward. Musk was accusing OpenAI and its top executives of betraying a shared vision for OpenAI as a nonprofit. Musk argued that Sam Altman all along planned to turn it into a for-profit company. Musk's team vows it could appeal. Alex Stone, ABC News.
2: To the Ebola outbreak, where Dr. Satish Pattai of the CDC now says,
4: I can now confirm that there is one case of Ebola in an American who was exposed as part of their work in the Democratic Republic of Congo.
2: That American now transferred to Germany. This is ABC News. New developments in President Trump's attempts to build a new ballroom at the White House, a measure providing $1 billion in Secret Service funding, some of which would be dedicated to the project, was stripped out of a bill that's up for consideration this week. ABC News national correspondent Stephen Portnoy explains.
5: The nonpartisan parliamentarian says the billion-dollar provision has to be redrafted to comply with the chamber's arcane rules that will allow Senate Republicans to skirt a filibuster. But even if the proposal is rewritten, Democrats can still call for up or down votes on individual items in the bill, forcing Republicans to go on the record with their support. GOP leaders insist only a portion of the billion-dollar request would go toward protecting the East Wing project, which includes a ballroom that the president has pledged would be built with private funds.
2: Some 50 million people in the Midwest are bracing for severe storms today. More than 20 tornadoes were reported in portions of the Midwest overnight, while the West continues to deal with a wildfire threat. Mike Dabosky, ABC News.
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12: From the WTZQ Weather Department, this is Paul Speranza with your Monday afternoon forecast. Well, it's going to feel like summertime out there. Temperatures 10 degrees above normal, getting into the mid-80s. You're going to have plenty of sunshine out there. And with that humidity, you're going to have a south wind anywhere from 10 to 15 miles an hour. Tonight, clear skies, mild by the morning, around 60. Tuesday, another beautiful day, summer light. Temperatures with sunshine, middle 80s.
13: All righty, listen up. We've got a slick one. Goes by the name of Izzy. Oh, she's fast-talking, quick-witted, and musical. Oh, very musical. She's a DJ, which means she's got a voice that sounds 10 feet tall, but let me be perfectly clear. She is not. She's every bit of 5 feet tall and on the run. Oh, and one more thing. She's blonde.
14: have an amazing day so far and a great start to your week. My name's Izzy Hughes. I am your host on this Crazy Rod Radio Chase we call On the Run here on WTZQ. I hope you had a fantastic weekend enjoying this beautiful weather. I know I certainly did. Spent a lot of time outside this weekend. Yesterday was a fantastic day of community and being out with some of our local businesses. Saw several of you guys out very briefly over at the dedication of the Ocklawaha stage to Steve DeRose yesterday. I had to bust out of there to get over to Southern Appalachia Brewery, where I also saw a few of you guys out there. So I appreciate you coming out and supporting those two venues. And it was a great day. And the little bit that I got to hang out over at Ocklawaha, it was just a day of love and excitement for Steve. And it's just such a cool thing to see his memory continuing to live on in this town and in the community. So we appreciate you guys coming out, and congrats to Josh for putting together another very successful open mic out there. We've got a full 2.5 hours planned here. It is Unsolicited Monday. That's where I ask you an unsolicited question and I solicit answers from you. And we figured with all the sunshine that we have been having that it would only be fitting to talk about songs that have probably, I would say, maybe this is a future unsolicited question. Other than love, I would say sun is probably one of those words that you see in the most song titles. There's tons of songs about sun, and hopefully 2.5 hours worth of songs about sun, because that's my question for you today. What is your favorite song about sun, sunshine? I've got a couple queued up here that talk about blue skies. Anything of that nature, I want to hear from you. So send over your favorite songs celebrating this beautiful weather that we've been having. You can give me a call here at the studio at 698-1605. You can send me a message through the WTZQ app, or you can use the CBD Central Request a Song button, which is located on the front page of our website. Also, while it's top of mind and I'm thinking about it, I wanted to let you know we've had a few of you asking about our newsletter. We've started sending out a newsletter every month. And we finally got around to actually making a way for you guys to sign up for it. 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It is right there with those blue buttons on the right-hand side where you would request a song or go to our forecast. The last one there will say sign up for our newsletter. You can sign up that way. Or you can go to the WTZQ app. You would simply click on More, which is on the bottom toolbar, and you will see a place to sign up right underneath our links. So two very easy ways for you to sign up for our monthly newsletter, and that way you will be in the know about what is going on here at the radio station. We would love for you to be a part of that. It's just another way to stay connected with us. All right, I'm going to go ahead and kick off this Unsolicited Monday. Coming up here in a couple hours, I got a Live at 5, which of course will be themed to Unsolicited. I also have Paul Speranza joining me at 5:30 to talk about his forecast. And then coming up at 6 o'clock, the Sports Freak Hour with Mike Morgan. Katrina and the Waves kicking off.

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4: 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Hey, and the next Travel Talk with Christy is coming up this Friday at 3:30. So make sure you tune in. We're going to be talking about why on earth you would go and visit a theme park in the summer. There are actually some perks. It may be really hot, but we have some great ideas for you, and there are plenty of reasons to go. So make sure you tune in if you're trying to make your travel plans for this summer and you've been bouncing some things around. This will definitely be the time to tune in. That is this Friday at 3:30, Travel Talk with Christy Hughes. We got our first request of the show coming up here. Again, as a reminder, I asked you to send me all of your favorite songs having to do with sunshine or just celebrating beautiful weather. I'm gonna be super picky about it. Here is our first request of the show, John Denver's Sunshine on My Shoulders.

Alma Brothers with Blue Sky. We've got another request coming up here, and I was waiting for this one to come through. This one goes out to Linda, who's the first to request this one today. Here comes the sun, the Beatles.

0: is dispatch. We have reports of the suspect at the park. This could be our chance to catch up to her. She's stopping to pet every dog she sees.
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7: From the WTZQ Weather Department, this is Paul Speranza with your Monday afternoon forecast. Well, it's going to feel like summertime out there. Temperatures 10 degrees above normal, getting into the mid-80s. You're going to have plenty of sunshine out there. And with that humidity, you're going to have a south wind anywhere from 10 to 15 miles an hour. Tonight, clear skies, mild by the morning, around 60. Tuesday, another beautiful day, summer-like. Temperatures with sunshine, middle 80s.

Sheryl Crow with another song about sunshine. I have a message here from Veterans Healing Farm. The farm cultivates connection without forcing conversation. Veterans share space, tasks, and meals, allowing trust to grow naturally. Camaraderie forms through shared experience rather than explanation, creating a supportive community where participants feel understood, respected, and never rushed to fix themselves. More information at veteranshealingfarm.org. Continuing on here with requests, which also happen to be answers today to today's unsolicited question, which is, what is your favorite song about sun or sunshine or blue skies? Anything that fits in that realm, I will take. Send it on over to me, request it in any of the ways, and I'm going to do my best to get to as many of them as I can. Here's one that I also had queued up but was requested, ELO's Mr. Blue Sky.

0: 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We will celebrate our hometown culture while we manage compatible growth. That is what I did for 14 years on council, and that is what I will continue to do. That's why I'm asking for your support for Jerry Smith.
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6: We have another request coming up here. Thanks, Mountain Man, for sending this one my way. Here is Summer Sunshine on this Unsolicited Monday.

The Kinks with Sunny Afternoon here on this Unsolicited Monday. I am still taking requests for your favorite song that has to do with sun, sunshine, blue skies, whatever it may be. Send it on over to me. I'm taking those all throughout the 4 o'clock hour. If you have requested a song and you haven't heard it yet, you guys have been killing it with the requests. I've been getting a ton of them. So don't worry. I will be getting to it, here in the next little bit. I'm going in order as I've received them. So just a heads up on that. Here is 11 Spoonful by request with Daydream.

0: Dispatch, we just got a tip. Suspect enjoys listening to true crime podcasts. So that's how she's evaded capture for so long.
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2: President Trump now says he's calling off strikes on Iran that had been planned for tomorrow because he says serious negotiations are now taking place. More from ABC News Chief White House Correspondent Mary Bruce.
3: Last week, Trump swiftly rejected Iran's response to a U.S. proposal meant to set the stage for peace talks. The president insisting Iran must give up its nuclear development and turn over its enriched uranium. Iran says they've sent their response, saying they will not negotiate over their right to enrichment.
2: A jury in California has thrown out Elon Musk's lawsuit against OpenAI CEO Sam Altman. There are now nearly 90 suspected deaths from Ebola in the Democratic Republic of the Congo, and now the CDC says an American who'd been working in the area has tested positive.
4: The person developed symptoms over the weekend and tested positive late Sunday.
2: Dr. Satish Pillai, incident manager for the CDC's Ebola response. This is ABC News. A judge in New York today allowed a weapon and a notebook collected from Luigi Mangione to be admissible in court, though other items found in his backpack will not be able to be used in the murder trial of UnitedHealthcare CEO Brian Thompson. More from ABC's Peter Haralambos.
5: The big question at this point is trial date. It's tentatively scheduled for this state murder case to begin on September 8th. Based on this ruling, it doesn't seem like the kind of thing Mangione's lawyers are going to be happy about. We'll have to see if they ask to push that at all. And of course, Mangione at this point is facing two basically of the same trial. He has that state case in September, and then he has a federal case for stalking charges in January.
2: California's attorney general is out with a new report today about the conditions inside ICE detention facilities, finding overcrowded conditions and people not getting access to clean water, adequate food, or medical care. The Department of Homeland Security in a statement says that migrants in detention are, in some cases, receiving the best medical care of their lives. I'm Mike Dubusky, ABC News.
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11: From the WTZQ Weather Department, this is Paul Speranza with your Monday afternoon forecast. Well, it's going to feel like summertime out there. Temperatures 10 degrees above normal, getting into the mid-80s. You're going to have plenty of sunshine out there. And with that humidity, you're going to have a south wind anywhere from 10 to 15 miles an hour. Tonight, clear skies, mild by the morning, around 60. Tuesday, another beautiful day, summer light. Temperatures with sunshine, middle 80s.

Welcome back to On the Run. If you're just joining me, my name is Izzy Hughes. I am your host on this crazy wild radio chase called On the Run. It is Unsolicited Monday, so I have been asking you to send me your requests in answer to today's unsolicited question, which is, what is your favorite song about sunshine, blue skies, beautiful weather? Send it on over to me. I'm curious to know. You can give me a call here at the studio at 698-1605. You could send me a message through the WTZQ app, or you can use the CBD Central Request a Song button on the front page of our website, which is simply WTZQ.com. I've already received so many fantastic requests today, and we're going to kick off the 4 o'clock hour with another one. Again, if you've already sent me a request, don't worry. Chances are I'm going to be getting to it here shortly. I had a ton come in during the 3 o'clock hour, so I've been playing them as I've been receiving them. Also coming up here later on in the show at 5 o'clock, we have a live at 5. Paul Speranza is joining me at 5:30 for his extended evening forecast. And then stay tuned in after my show, because coming up at 6 o'clock, it's the Sports Freak Hour with Mike Morgan. We're going to chug right along here, though. Here's another sunny request that was sent my way. Stevie Wonder, You Are the Sunshine of My Life.

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0: 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Lunch done right and priced right at Hannah Flanagan's, where everybody's Irish. Here is General Manager Rita Hood with an overview of the world of Lake Point Landing.
1: The world of Lake Point Landing, that's a great topic. I think the way that somebody could best experience that is come take a tour. We have a beautiful campus, and right now it is just absolutely glowing with all the wonderful flowers and everything that are blooming at this time of year. But one of the best things about our campus is that it's a continuum of care campus. There is no buy-in fee, nothing like that. You just come, be a part of the campus. We have monthly rent. We do have some buy-ins in our villas. It's just a great, great place to be. In our assisted services, we have customized care so that we will get a care plan directed just specifically to what your needs are. Don't wait. Come while the decision is yours, and you can make that decision to come to a fabulous place, because that's what Lake Point Landing is. It's amazing. I am so gratified when I'll get a call from a family member who came to us when they were moving in their loved one, and they were just so riddled with anxiety, and then a month later they'll call me and they'll say, why did we wait so long to do this?
2: Another request here on this unsolicited Monday. I don't know about you, but this has put me in such a great mood, having all of these sunshiny songs today. Thanks, Bill, for sending this one over to me. Here's Blue Skies, Willie Nelson.
3: Blue skies, smiling at me. Nothing but blue skies.

The Withers, ain't no sunshine here on this unsolicited Monday. I've got one more request I'm going to squeeze in here before we get to the next break. Thank you so much for sending this over to me, Diane. Here is Leon Russell's Back to the Island.

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6: From the WTZQ Weather Department, this is Paul Speranza with your Monday evening forecast. Again, after a beautiful summer afternoon out there with the sunshine and warm temperatures, it will continue overnight tonight. So if you're going out this evening, have fun. Clear skies, temperatures by the morning around 60, and we'll have a south wind averaging between 10 to 15 miles an hour. During the day on Tuesday, another nice day, sunny to sunny to partly cloudy, warm with temperatures mid-80s.
2: We are continuing on with our Unsolicited Monday. I've got another request up here for you, and I still have time to squeeze in more. So if you have a sunny song you would like to hear, send it on over to me. Here is Jerry Keller, Here Comes Summer, by request.

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0: Martin Sexton with Happy on this unsolicited Monday. I'm going to take a quick break here. I want to get back. I've got some more requests to squeeze in. We are bringing all of the sunshine this afternoon here on the Run. I will be right back after this break.
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0: We are continuing on here with Unsolicited Monday, and we have a few more requests to get in here before we get to the 5 o'clock hour. As a reminder, coming up here in just a few minutes, we have Live at 5, which will, of course, also be unsolicited themed, and we've got Paul Speranza joining us at 5:30 for the actual forecast of what we can expect, even though it seems like we have been bringing in the sunshine all afternoon long. Then make sure you stay tuned in after my show, because coming up at 6 o'clock, it's a Sports Freak Hour with Mike Morgan. Here is Johnny Paycheck by request on this Unsolicited Monday.

have time to squeeze in one or two more requests before we get to the 5 o'clock hour. This one goes out to David. Thanks for sending this one on over to me. We've got another Bill Withers song for Unsolicited Monday. Here's a lovely day.

0: wanted to let you know about an event that is coming up tomorrow before we get into the 5 o'clock hour here. Hannah Arendt, Facing Tyranny, is a feature documentary about the extraordinary life and work of one of the most influential and fearless political thinkers of the 20th century. From Nazi Germany to the United States, her experiences shaped groundbreaking insights on democracy and the human condition that still resonates today. The documentary screening is on May 19th, that's tomorrow, at 6:30 p.m. at Grace Lutheran Church. The event is free and open to the public. 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I will be right back here in just a few minutes with today's Live at 5, and we'll wrap up the show soon after that with Paul Speranza and his extended evening forecast. Stay tuned in. I'll be right back after the top of the hour news.
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3: This is a special report from ABC News. I'm Mike Dubosky. California authorities now say they've neutralized the threat to the Islamic Center of San Diego. The center itself posting, "We are safe. Entire school is safe. All kids and staff and teachers are safe as well." The nearby Sharp Memorial Hospital, however, says its disaster procedures have been activated and that they are currently receiving patients. ABC News crime and terrorism analyst Brad Garrett.
4: Many of these sort of mass shootings have a revenge aspect, whether it be personal or whether it be just because of what the mosque represents to the shooter or shooters.
3: San Diego Mayor Todd Gloria posting on social media in the last hour that he's receiving updates from law enforcement. California Governor Gavin Newsom posting similarly that he's been briefed on the situation. There remains a massive police presence outside of the center, which is in the Claremont neighborhood of San Diego. This is ABC News. Certain evidence collected when police arrested Luigi Mangione several years ago in the murder of United Healthcare CEO Brian Thompson will be admissible at trial, a judge ruled today. It includes a suspected murder weapon and a journal of Mangione's writings. A downed pilot on a snow-covered mountain in Elko County, Nevada, can thank his iPhone for his rescue. ABC's Alex Stone.
5: It was an iPhone automatic crash notification that came into the Elko County, Nevada Sheriff's Department reporting a crash over 10,000 feet high up on a mountain in the East Humboldt Mountain Range on Sunday. First responders began racing that way, learning there was a plane down with one person on board in an extremely remote area. Dense cloud cover made rescue from the air impossible, so the rescuers hiked in above the snow line. Once there, the skies cleared enough to get a helicopter in, and the pilot was hoisted to safety. The pilot is now recovering, the iPhone's automatic crash notification being the lifeline.
3: I'm Mike Dubosky, ABC News.
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7: From the WTZQ Weather Department, this is Paul Speranza with your Monday evening forecast. Again, after a beautiful summer afternoon out there with the sunshine and warm temperatures, it will continue overnight tonight. So if you're going out this evening, have fun. Clear skies, temperatures by the morning around 60, and we'll have a south wind averaging between 10 to 15 miles an hour. During the day on Tuesday, another nice day, sunny to partly cloudy, warm with temperatures mid-80s.

Welcome to the last half hour of On the Run. It is time for Live at 5, brought to you by the Salty Landing on Highway 64. As a reminder, after today's Live at 5, we'll squeeze in a few more songs, and then Paul Speranza will join us at the end of the show for his extended forecast. And then stay tuned in because we have the Sports Freak Hour with Mike Morgan coming up after my show at 6 p.m. Without further ado, here is a Live at 5 that is perfect for our unsolicited Monday. Here is Richie Havens with his cover of Here Comes the Sun, live at Woodstock.

That was Richie Valens with Here Comes the Sun, his cover of it from Woodstock. Perfect for our Unsolicited Monday. Unsolicited Monday, Live at 5 is brought to you every Monday through Thursday at this time by the Salty Landing on Highway 64 in downtown Etowah. They are closed today, but will be back open tomorrow and ready to serve you. I've got time to squeeze in a few more songs here before we wrap things up. Here's Weezer, Island in the Sun.

0: dispatched to Patrol 1600. We have reports of a noise complaint. Suspect is playing and singing too loud at a local brewery.
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0: is dispatch. We have reports of the suspect at the park. This could be our chance to catch up to her. She's stopping to pet every dog she sees.
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0: That's going to wrap things up for me on this Unsolicited Monday. Thanks so much for joining me this afternoon. Thanks to all the requests you guys sent over. You guys really killed it today with the song requests. So I appreciate you playing along and sending me your favorite songs about sunshine and blue skies to celebrate this gorgeous weather we have been having. Speaking of weather, stay tuned in. Coming up here in just a few minutes, Paul Speranza is joining me for his extended evening forecast, and he's going to let us know what we have on the horizon and how much longer we can expect these blue, sunny skies. And then stay tuned in, because coming up at 6 o'clock, it's the Sports Freak Hour with Mike Morgan. Also, tune in all day long tomorrow, starting at 7 a.m. with Breakfast Club with Mark and Paige. They will be having their normal 7 o'clock shenanigans with trivia and birthdays and word of the day. And then they have a local focus tomorrow and all kinds of fun stuff. So tune in from 7 to 10 a.m. tomorrow for the Breakfast Club. And then I'll be back with you tomorrow afternoon. It is Better or Worse Tuesday, where at 4 o'clock I play you two of the same songs done by different artists. And I'll let you be the judge of which version's better and which version is worse. Lots of great programming all the time on your community radio station, WTZQ. Have a great rest of your evening, and I will see you at 3 p.m. tomorrow on The Run.
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0: And GNB Energy brings us Paul Speranza's live extended evening forecast here on The Q. Hey, Paul, it's been a beautiful, warm day over here at the radio station. I think we got up to about the mid-80s here today.
7: Yeah, 10 degrees above normal, Izzy. And really, as I said, from last Monday through right now, I haven't changed anything. Nothing's changed. We're just going to have to sit and wait for this front to come down during the day on Thursday and Friday. And as I say, you know, you could listen to whoever you want. And I could tell you it's going to go all the way to Florida if you want to believe something like that. It's not, it's summertime almost, and these fronts don't go anyplace. And odds are that it's going to stall out someplace in upstate South Carolina. If it could go a little further south, that would be great for us. And the worst case is that it comes down and says, hey, Western North Carolina is a great place to stay for a few days. So that would be really bad. But right now, we're going to go with what we spoke about last week and this morning and at lunchtime. We're not changing anything. We'll see what the day progresses. And there will be rain in the forecast for Saturday, Sunday, and Monday for a long holiday weekend. But not maybe continuously. It's just a matter of where this front is, how much energy, how many thunderstorms pop up. And as I mentioned at lunchtime, between now and the end of the month, even though the first half of the month's been very dry, the second half may be wet, maybe a little bit above normal, the 30-year average for the last 14 days, 13 days of the month. So we'll see. But otherwise, after a beautiful day out there today, and as he said, mid-80s, 10 degrees above normal, we're looking for clear skies tonight. It will be breezy like it's been all day out there. A south wind 10 to 15, and temperatures very mild, pushing 60 degrees for a morning low. Tuesday, we started all over again. Sunny to partly cloudy. Temperatures running 10 degrees above normal, with the temperatures by the afternoon in the middle 80s. And then on Wednesday, looks like we'll have sunshine to partly cloudy skies. And as the afternoon progresses, you're going to have the opportunity of showers and storms developing. It's going to be warm. It's going to be humid. And temperatures in the mid-80s. And then as we get into Thursday, looks like during the afternoon hours right now, looks like this front may slow down just a little bit coming down here. So, you know, that in a way it's good. In a way it's bad, because the longer it takes to get through here, the longer it takes for it to move along. But otherwise, changeable skies Thursday, but showers and storms developing, especially by the afternoon. And remember, this is late Monday, and we're talking Thursday. That time frame could change as we get closer. Temperatures will be in the upper 70s to near 80. And then basically on Friday, you're looking at showers to begin our day, and maybe an afternoon shower cannot be ruled out later in the day. Cooler with temperatures in the upper 60s. And then as we work into Saturday, again, all depends on where this front is. You may see an early shower, but especially by the afternoon, you will have some showers and storms developing. Temperatures, again, in the upper 60s to 70. Sunday, right now we'll go with afternoon showers and storms. Temperatures in the mid to upper 70s. And for Memorial Day, again, afternoon showers and storms with temperatures in the mid-70s with humid conditions.

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2: This is a special report from ABC News. I'm Mike Dubusky. After an active shooter situation played out at a mosque in San Diego this afternoon, Police Chief Scott Wall now says
3: there is no further threat. Both suspects in this case are deceased. All of the kids are safe.
2: Those two suspects are believed to have died from self-inflicted gunshot wounds. Police also say a security guard was killed in the incident, as well as two other victims. The campus is a school for children ages 5 and up, where they taught Arabic and the Quran. Former FBI agent and ABC News contributor Brad Garrett.
4: So you don't know whether it's directly related to the kids or not. Clearly, the first people you want to get out of these scenarios are the kids.
2: California Governor Gavin Newsom says he's been briefed on the situation, as has President Trump. This is ABC News. Some major primary elections coming up tomorrow in states like Pennsylvania, Kentucky, and Georgia. ABC's Rick Klein has a preview.
5: Georgia is the place where Republicans kind of stood up to Donald Trump after the election in 2020. Brian Kemp, who's no longer running, but Brad Raffensperger was the Secretary of State then. He's running for governor. And in a twist, the former lieutenant governor of Georgia, who was a Republican, is now running to be the Democratic nominee for governor after his break with Trump.
2: California Attorney General Rob Bonta is out with a new report today about the conditions inside ICE detention facilities.
6: Basically, it revealed that basic human necessities were not being attended to, addressed, taken care of. Things like having access to clean water, having access to food that is appetizing, nourishing, that's not undercooked, having access to medical care, whether it be an initial screening or an appointment or a follow-up appointment.
2: DHS says that migrants in detention are in some cases receiving the best medical care of their lives. I'm Mike Dubusky, ABC News.
7: 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That ticket? 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
11: From the WTZQ Weather Department, this is Paul Speranza with your Monday evening forecast. Again, after a beautiful summer afternoon out there with the sunshine and warm temperatures, it will continue overnight tonight. So if you're going out this evening, have fun. Clear skies, temperatures by the morning around 60, and we'll have a south wind averaging between 10 to 15 miles an hour. During the day on Tuesday, another nice day, sunny to sunny to partly cloudy, warm with temperatures mid-80s.
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13: And happy Monday, everybody. Hope you had a wonderful weekend. Man, has this weather been great or what? It is a gorgeous 79 degrees here at the little radio station house in Flat Rock. And, you know, I got to admit, it was a beautiful day. Ran around, did some stuff on Saturday, but also Saturday and Sunday, I found some time to kick back on the couch with my puppy and sit there and watch some of the PGA Championship. And what a fantastic finish we had for one guy as Aaron Rye. That 68-foot putt that he drained on 17 basically sealed the deal as he finished 9 under par to win by 3 shots over John Rahm and Alex Smalley, the former Duke Blue Devil. So Smalley was a leader there for a while, but I tell you what, none of the big guys can make a run. Rye just kind of took over, and he was steady in that final round. And then once he started making a few birdies, nobody else was. He just opened up a big lead. Justin Thomas had a huge day. He had a 5-under par round in the final round. He finished 5-under for the tournament, along with the Ludvig Åberg, and then Roy McIlroy and Xander Schauffele, along with the lead singer from the Kentucky Headhunters, all finished at 4-under par. Scottie Scheffler was 2-under par. But unfortunately, none of those guys could get anything going. Scotty could not make a putt. Scotty was 3-under and tied for the lead in the first round. We've talked a lot about him the last couple of weeks, just not been able to show up in round 1 and 2. He showed up in round 1 and then just never did anything after that. He finished 1-over par the rest of the way. And McIlroy was bombing drives. He had one 379-yard drive, but then just couldn't do anything on the second shot. He parred the par 5, or he played the par 5's even par. All 8 of them, the entire tournament. Yeah, so just kind of some opportunities were there, were missed, but I tell you what, Aaron Rye got it done. So that also means that we have our second winner in our majors only golf league. And coming up here in a few minutes, around 6:15, I'm going to have on live the winner of the PGA Championship leg, because it's a big story. And I'll tell you about that after our first commercial break. And don't forget, you can still get in there. The U.S. Open, June 18th to the 21st, going to be at Shinnecock Hills. We're going to leave up on our website here at WTZQ.com. That's easy for me to say. Click on that, then click on Programs, and then right there on the Sports Freak Hour page, you'll see a link where you can join us, playing for a $25 gift card to Broadmoor Links. And if you're fortunate enough to have been in there since the very beginning, and we've got a lot of guys and gals that have done that, whoever has the most points at the end of all 4 tournaments wins that Grand Slam grand prize, round of golf for 4, and 4 free lunches from our good folks out there at Broadmoor Golf Links. And they're hoping to be open maybe 1st of June. So I'm going to try and I'll be on the air next week. I will be here for Memorial Day. So just so you know, I may try and get those guys on to get an update from them. All right, so here in a little while, we'll get on the winner of the PGA Championship leg of our majors only league. Also, the Carolina Hurricanes still waiting to find out who they're going to play in the Eastern Conference Finals. They've not played a game since May the 9th after sweeping Ottawa and then sweeping the Flyers. They're 8-0 in the playoffs. And tonight, you got Montreal at Buffalo. The winner of that game will finally play Thursday night against the Hurricanes. 12 days since the Hurricanes have played. So my good friend Brett Friedlander from down in the Raleigh area, you join me, talk a little Hurricanes, about this long time off for them. Hopefully they are well-rested and ready to go come Thursday night. I'm sure we'll talk a little Atlanta Braves baseball with him, as he loves his Braves, and the Braves still have the best record in baseball, sitting there at 32-15. A huge series opens tonight in San Diego. The Dodgers come to San Diego to take on the Padres. Dodgers have a half-game lead over San Diego in the West. So I'm sure if San Diego wins that series, I'll probably hang a banner for beating the Dodgers in May, because they love beating the Dodgers no matter when they can beat them. Dodgers, they only got us one time in the playoffs, but we'll see if L.A. can keep it going. They swept Anaheim, whooping them in all 3 games. They've won 5 in a row. San Diego's been on a roll here lately, too. Should be a great series. That game is tonight, I believe, at 9:30. And also NBA finals are rolling on, or excuse me, NBA semifinals are rolling on as both East and West matchups are set. Cleveland knocking off the top-seeded Detroit Pistons last night. So James Harden, yet again, shooting for another conference championship, as his Cleveland Cavaliers will be playing at the New York Knicks tomorrow night. And then Game 1 in the West is tonight, as Oklahoma City hosts San Antonio. OKC, the number 1 overall seed. So you got Wemby against Holmgren, and then this is going to be just a SGA and all those guys. It should be a great matchup. So Cleveland, New York, San Antonio, OKC, those are the teams that will be vying now for the NBA, see who will play in the finals of the NBA playoffs. And we mentioned last week, North Greenville was hosting a Division II series, and then Wingate, my alma mater, was playing at Catawba, in the regionals when, unfortunately, both North Greenville and Wingate lost in the regionals. So great year for the folks down south, down North Greenville, but they lost as they hosted that regional. And, you know, if you're a big race fan, man, you have got to be in downtown Hendersonville coming up this Thursday around 10:30. That's because they're going to be back again. They were here 2 years ago. The Legacy Motor Club and the 43 Toyota Camry, driven by Eric Jones, is going to be set up right in front of the Henderson County Historic Courthouse right there on Main Street. Driver Eric Jones will be there as well. So an opportunity to get his autograph, take pictures with the car. Members of his pit crew are going to be there as well. So it should be a lot of fun. And the reason they're there is because Advent Health is one of the sponsors of the Legacy Motor Club car for certain races. And the Coca-Cola 600, which comes up on Sunday, May 24th, this coming Sunday, is one of them. And so Eric Jones will be there. And that 43 team is owned by Richard Petty and Jimmy Johnson. Of course, JJ was here 2 years ago with Eric Jones when they came, but Johnson won't be there this year, but that's okay. Eric Jones is going to be there. Going to be really cool. And also, as a part of this, one thing that Eric Jones does, he has a foundation that really likes to kind of focus around cancer treatment and literacy and animal welfare. And this year, Advent Health Hendersonville has asked them to have Eric Jones join them and celebrating the literacy work of the Henderson County Education Foundation. So they're going to recognize them for their commitment to our kids here in the county. And Advent Health is going to present a donation and support for the literacy programs, including efforts to ensure students keep their reading skills strong all summer long. So it's going to be some racing and some other stuff here, too. So that's always a lot of fun. And, hey, it is race weekend, man. If you love racing, you got to be a part of this because Indy 500 is this weekend, as well as the Coca-Cola 600. And, yeah, so you got to do that. So they'll be down there once again. About 10:30 is around the time they're going to get there. I think between around 11, 11:15 is when they'll have the photographs and photo and autograph session. So, once again, come down and see us at the Historic Courthouse Thursday around 10:30. Eric Jones and the Legacy Motor Club 43 Toyota Camry will be right there on full display right there on Main Street. All right, so I mentioned earlier, big, huge news. Something big happened over the weekend. Yes, Aaron Rye won the PGA Championship. That was huge. But I would argue that the guy who ended up winning this week's leg two of our Majors Only Golf League, is just as big a story. And I'm going to call him up, and he is going to join me next right here on the Sports Freak Hour on WTZQ.
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13: Okay, so as I mentioned just a few minutes ago, it was great that Aaron Rye won the PGA Championship, but to me, the bigger story is the guy who was able to win the second leg of our Majors Only Golf League here on WTZQ. And there's a backstory to that because, as many of y'all know, I talk about it all the time. I did that show in Asheville, the Sports Freaks, with Brian Hall for all those years. And a couple of years, Brian and I would have Mike Morrell on. And then we had our Seth, who's one of our producers, and then Ellen Harrington the next year, who worked a little bit with the PGA and worked some with the Big South. We just did a league amongst ourselves. And basically, Mike Morrell from UNC Asheville and myself, we won a majority of those times. And this guy never won. But you know what? When there's a $25 gift card on the line from Broadmoor Golf Links, Brian Hall finds a way to get it done. And I'm so excited to have one of my best friends in the world on with me to congratulate him live here on the radio for winning the PGA Championship. Congratulations, Brian Hall. You, sir, are a winner, and I'm darn glad to know you.
20: Well, you know what? I just have to say this much. The purse for this event is so inferior to the real purse that the PGA had, and I believe you told me, don't I get, you know, about $3.4 million for winning this like Aaron Rye got, you know, yesterday? I mean, instead of the $25 gift card, I thought I was playing for, you know, $3 million, but apparently I guess it's a little bit below that. Is that true?
13: Yeah, a little bait and switch advertising here. Sorry about that. I reeled you in thinking you're going to win more, but nah, man. I'm sorry. Only $25 all that I have. But congratulations, man. We cannot make fun of you anymore for not winning because, and how weird, you won something from a radio event. When's the last time that happened? You're usually the one giving away the stuff. You've won something.
20: I know. I feel honored. I mean, you know, it's a big day. I woke up this morning like, wow, you know what? I can put both feet on the floor, and I'm a winner today because of what happened with the PGA Championship and the Fantasy League. And you know, normally I've been the kiss of death over the past couple of years for whoever I would pick on my team, and we would finish dead last or next to last. And I'm just glad that I was able to, you know, put together a winning team and make a couple smart substitutions off the bench. And quite frankly, Justin Rose was the man that did it for me.
13: Yeah.
20: And I've always said, don't count out Rosie because in the major championships, he is always lurking around, you know, the top 10 at least. And so his performance threw me over the top. And, you know, so it was quite a day. And I can't wait. I think I can get at least two large bucket of balls to hit off that brand new driving range.
13: Right.
20: At Broadmoor off with that gift card and have $5 over, you know, maybe for an adult beverage while I'm doing that too.
13: There you go. That sounds like a plan to me. Brian Hall on the Mountain Credit Union hotline here tonight on the Q. He is the PGA champion. Who cares about Aaron Rye, what he did? Brian Hall is a PGA champion as far as I'm concerned. And I tell you what, man, it was a fun tournament and Rye pulled away, but we're texting back and forth. We both were very excited that John Rahm didn't win, Cam Smith, the lead singer for Kentucky Headhunters. We don't want any LIV golfers to win, so I'm very happy Rye won. A surprise, but that happens. That's happened before in the PGA where we have surprise winners, and but none of the big guns could get it done, could they?
20: No, I mean, we're looking at the leaderboard going into the weekend, and then even going into Sunday, and I'm like, wow, there are guys on here. I've heard of Ray. I guess it's Ray. Aaron Ray. Ray Rye, whatever it is.
13: Ray, you know, Ray,
20: but, I mean, I've heard of him before, seen him play. But there were guys up there like, you know, Schmidt and it wasn't McNeely and some other guys that I've never heard of. And, you know, the big guns never could mount a good enough attack. And I think, you know, quite frankly, it was due to the way they had laid that course out and how tough that rough was.
13: Oh, yeah.
20: I mean, seeing those guys, boy, if you were not accurate off the tee, you were in bad shape. And look, when you're looking at the winning score being, I think it was 6-under, right? Was that the winning?
13: 9-under. 9-under. By Rye's side, yeah.
20: Nine under. But everybody else is around 5, 4, 3. And you know, quite frankly, that's the way you want it. And that's usually a U.S. Open scoreboard, which shows you how tough the rough is and the conditions. And to be, you got to be a careful shot maker. And even though it was a Donald Ross course, you know, a lot of people were like, well, the big hitters, they might be in trouble because, you know, around here, we know how good the Ross design is.
13: Yeah.
20: And you got to be a shot maker. It's not about blasting it, you know, over 300 yards. You got to be accurate, whether it's Biltmore Forest, Grove Park, Black Mountain, Muni. You know, you see all those Ross courses, and they're, you know, they're shot makers courses, and that's what this was. And if you know, if those guys like Xander Schauffele and Rory, man, I thought those two playing together would mount a serious attack yesterday, but they couldn't get off the tee to save their life, and they're trying to, you know, just save par from the rough or from the sand trap. So it was a big challenge. And look, Ray was great, man.
13: Yeah.
20: He was smart. He kept his emotions in control. I love his game. He's such a humble guy. Everybody raves about him, you know, his attitude. And you saw in the interviews afterwards that that, you know, he reflects a lot of that. He's that, and he's one of the most liked guys out there on the tour.
13: Yeah, even McIlroy said that during his post-tournament interview. He said, hey, that's not a... We're all happy for him in the locker room. It couldn't have happened to a nicer guy. And McIlroy is one of those guys, like I said, he had some big drives. He had that one 379-yard drive on a par four, but then overshot the green and ended up making a bogey, you know, and he played the par fives, even par. And that to me, was one of the biggest shocks. And then Scotty Scheffler was 3-under in round one and finished 2-under for the tournament. So he played 1-over the rest of the week. And, yeah, it was, like I said, the big guns did not show up, but Ray-Rod did a great job getting it done. Ray-Rod, we'll call him Ray-Rod. Did a great job. Hey, now listen. Now, here before too long, we've got a big PGA event coming here to Hendersonville. Not to Hendersonville, to Asheville. And it's going to be the Biltmore Championship over Walnut Cove. And there's a chance, I do believe, that folks can play Walnut Cove here before too long in a little golf tournament that you've got going on. Correct, sir?
20: There is. Yeah. You know, it's the Wicked Wee Brad Johnson Golf Classic. And this is the biggest fundraiser that we have for Eblen Charities that takes place every year. Brad has been a staple for us as a supporter for so long. You were involved back in the day when they were just starting that up and you know, playing around some of the Asheville courses. But Walnut Cove has been the home of this tournament for years since its inception out there in Walnut Cove when they created that course in 04, 05, I think it was. And, you know, really grateful for that partnership. And they have four tournaments, 4 days a year, where if you're not a member, you have an opportunity to play the course. And we are one of those 4 dates. And it's coming up on July 14th, Tuesday, July 14th. The day before, we're going to have a big party at Wicked Weed at the Funkatorium for all the golfers to have a good time. And we're going to auction off some great items for Eblen. And, you know, this is an opportunity to play where the pros play. And in July, that course is going to be just in great condition because they want to get it all tuned up for September for the tournament and for the Biltmore Championship. And to be able to go out there and play that course, and believe me, you're going to get the best food you've ever had on a golf tournament, from shrimping grits to great wrap sandwiches. You'll have some breakfast items before we tee off at 10 o'clock. We'll have post-round food as well with some sliders and other great beverages from Wicked Weed. And it's going to be a great day of golf. And the bottom line is that it supports Eblen Charities. And this has been such a tough year financially for us and for a lot of nonprofits as we're moving away from Helene. You know, a lot of the spotlight goes away, even though there's so much need still here in the community in Western North Carolina. And so this will be a great way to help support us at Eblen to be able to keep people housed, to make sure that the water's still running, to make sure the electric bill is paid and you're not disconnected and going home to a dark, you know, home. And Lord knows, with summer coming up, man, you know, the power bills.
13: Oh, yeah.
20: Trying to keep everybody cool on hot days. I mean, we've had a hard winter, but now we're going into, it feels like the mid-July today. I mean, it was, you know, almost 90 degrees. It was crazy. But this tournament is going to be fantastic. We still have an opening for a couple more foursomes, or even if you want to come out as a single, and we'll fit you in somewhere. And EblenCharities.org is the best way to get more information and to get signed up on our website. Eblen Charities, B as in boy, L-E-N, charities.org, and you can find out the more information and get signed up right there on the site.
13: Yeah, the reason Brian and I are no longer doing the Sports Freak Show in Asheville is because he left to take the job as that executive director, and you're doing a great job of that, my friend. And I tell you, and again, Eblen has a special place in my heart, as you mentioned. I was fortunate to be in one of the founding members and the board many, many, many years ago. And did a lot with that golf tournament. And Brad Johnson, boy, how great is Brad in this? I mean, you know, he's one of my favorite people in the world. I know he is yours, too. And he's been a part of this golf tournament for a long time.
20: He has. And, you know, he knows the work that we do. And his mom, Ellen, over the years, you know, I used to play tennis with her back in the day. And she was a teacher at Owen High School. And also got to witness what Eblen, you know, has done to help out students that might need, you know, and some better clothes or shoes, or, you know, to help out a family that's in need. And, you know, Evelyn's been there to help people that when they're at a point of crisis. And that's what we're all about, trying to fill the gaps and to help those people. And Brad has just been behind us all these years, and, you know, still to have him as a good friend and as a supporter, yeah, it means a lot, and it means a lot to have his name on it. He's very proud of that, and he will call me with ideas out of the blue, you know. Hey, what if we did this, or what if we did that, or, you know, and we reshaped the logo. Well, I like this a little bit better. What do you think? Maybe tweak this, do that. So he cares, you know, and that's what we need, and it's as a spokesman, and he's very passionate about it, and he wants to make sure that the people of Western North Carolina get the help when they need it.
13: Brian Hall, the Sports Freak Hour PGA champion, on with me tonight here on the Sports Freak Hour. And they ended up being a pretty good show down there between the old Clear Channel / iHeart guys. It was you holding off Rick Rice, and I was right there in third place right behind you guys. So it was kind of fun watching that unfold on Sunday afternoon. All right, man, hey, before I let you go, we both love the Wolfpack, and Justin Gainey's made some good moves down there. Has not signed anybody in quite a while. Matter of fact, we're in like some kind of weird holding pattern with a bunch of players, it does appear. But I do like the 9 kids that we have for basketball so far. But I'm looking forward to a few more guys on the roster where we at least can play 5-on-5 in practice.
20: Yeah. Well, that would be nice. You know, I mean, I think Justin could probably suit up and still
13: play
20: point guard if we need to, you know. But, I've got all the faith in the world in him. They've got a plan together. I don't know if it's a dead period now, of, you know, being able to sign guys or not. You know, the NCAA still has these windows. I invited Coach Moore, the women's coach, to come up and play in the tournament. And he's like, man, I'd love to, but there's a 4-day window that we get to go and recruit and see some of the traveling teams. And so, you know, he can't come up because he's got to go do that, and I understand that totally. So. Yeah. You know, I'm not sure if we're just in a spot right now where it's sort of slowed down off of that big, you know, just wave of signings, you know, when everybody's announcing back in April that they're going to be in the portal and make their visits. So there's still time, you know, to get things done. I think it was, I mean, last year, I think we still went into June, you know, signing some guys.
13: Yeah, we did.
20: And so, that, you know, it'll take place. And I still think, too, that there's going to be an international flavor coming in, because Justin has recruited very well with some European players to bring in the Knoxville. And I think that he's still going to get that pipeline going, too.
13: I think you're correct. Yeah, so we'll see how it all plays out. And, hey, I know you love the NBA. Fortunately, your Lakers are not there, but I tell you what, you got a team you're rooting for? I know you like the Lakers. Are you going Eastern Conference with the Cavaliers and the Knicks, or do you like OKC or the Spurs? Who do you like in the NBA playoffs?
20: Well, you know, I'm just going to be an observer. I'm not going to be actually rooting for anybody since my team got knocked out. But yeah, it's hard to go against the Thunder, man. You know, this series is going to be great, because San Antonio beat Oklahoma City several times this year, and so they've got the firepower to do it. And Wembanyama, he is such a tough matchup. And, you know, it's the battle of the stick figures, because, you know, you got Chet Holmgren against Wembanyama, and I think combined, if they turn to the side, they almost disappear like Chuck Nevitt did, you know, back in the day when he was walking around the halls of Reynolds Coliseum, and Coach Valvano would say, "Who is that guy? He's so skinny. He turned to the side and disappeared." You know, and but seeing Wemby and Holmgren is going to be a fun matchup.
13: Yeah.
20: And look, until someone can stop the Thunder, I like them to win it all. I do think it'll be a Thunder Knicks final.
13: Yeah.
20: And that could go 7, but probably in 6. But look, the Knicks have been red hot. I mean, they, good God! I mean, from an offensive standpoint, they were blowing. Mm-hmm. That score against the Hawks was still mind-boggling. That it was 72-22 in the second quarter with like 3 minutes to go in the half. I'm like, how does that happen?
13: I know.
20: How is that even possible?
13: I know.
20: You know, in the NBA. And they did it again. You know, blowing out. I forgot who it was now they played, because they've been sitting there resting for a week.
13: I know.
20: I forgot who it was they played.
13: I can look myself. I don't remember.
20: Yeah, but now they got the, oh, it was the Magic, yeah, Orlando yeah, Magic.
13: That's right.
20: No, it's Sixers. Sixers.
13: Yes. So
20: they swept Philadelphia.
13: Right.
20: So, yeah, and, you know, to see that team that's so high-powered offensively going against the best defensive team, and the Thunder is going to be a fun matchup. So, you know, I like OKC, but they're going to play the second-best team in the West.
13: Right.
20: To try to get to the finals, and then they'll play a red-hot Knicks in the finals, because I just don't think Cleveland's going to be able to knock off New York in the Eastern Conference. So it'll be a fun matchup, and until somebody is able to step up against OKC and beat them with their depth and their talent and their defense, you know, I can't bet against them.
13: Yeah, I think the West is still the best, because when you look at the number one seed in the East, the Pistons, man, they about lost in the first round, should have lost in the first round, and then we're able to hang on to at least force a game seven with Cleveland, but the Cavaliers knocking them out last night. All right, brother, always good catching up with you. Once again, check out EblinCharities.org, EblinCharities.org, and look there for the Brad Johnson Wicked Weed Golf Classic, July 14th, correct? That's what it is?
20: Yep, July 14th. Yep. Just look under the events drop-down menu. You'll see it on there, and we'd love to have you come on out and support us, and you'll have a great day of golf out there on the beautiful Walnut Cove course.
13: Well, and you have moved up to officially third place in the brackets for the grand prize now for the round of golf for four and four free lunches. I'm actually in third place, but I'm not eligible. And I'm so glad that you, sir, as being a longtime radio guy, had a chance to win something in a radio contest. And I'm so honored that I'm the one that gets to give you some next time I see you, a $25 gift card.
20: All right. You know, it's going to be really one of the highlights of my life. You know, and when I'm in my last moments, Mike, and you know, your life flashes before your eyes, that's going to be right there with, you know,
13: yeah,
20: my wedding day,
13: yeah,
20: and everything else that I've gone through, you know, in life. And it's going to be, you know, I'll have this vision of you giving me a $25 gift card to Broadmoor, and it's going to be fantastic, man. So I really do appreciate you.
13: Yeah, we need a life, don't we? That's kind of funny. All right, brother. Always good talking to you, my friend, and we'll see you down the road.
20: All right. Love you, brother.
13: Love
20: appreciate
13: you
20: it. And I need to hear some Queen on, you know, going out, you know, to the break. How about some We Are the Champions?
13: Okay. Well, I don't know how to do that here because I don't have a producer. So if I can ever figure out how to play music, I'll do that. But I can't do that right now. We are the champ. Brian's the champion, my friends. How's that? That's good as I can do.
20: There you go.
13: All right, brother.
20: See you,
13: man.
20: All right.
13: See you, brother.
20: All right.
13: Brian Hall, the PGA champion. I'm happy for him. That was great. All right, let's take a break. When we come back, time to talk a little Hurricanes and some other stuff with my good buddy Brett Friedlander. You're locked into the Sports Freak Hour here on The Q.
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11: From the WTZQ Weather Department, this is Paul Speranza with your Monday evening forecast. Again, after a beautiful summer afternoon out there with the sunshine and warm temperatures, it will continue overnight tonight. So if you're going out this evening, have fun. Clear skies, temperatures by the morning around 60, and we'll have a south wind averaging between 10 to 15 miles an hour. During the day on Tuesday, another nice day, sunny to sunny to partly cloudy, warm with temperatures mid-80s.
13: It's cooled off to 78 degrees here at the little radio station house in Flat Rock. And I tell you what, this time of year, I always wonder, you know, in places like Raleigh and even down in Florida, when you get into these NHL playoffs, I always wonder how they can keep the ice frozen. But I guess it's super-duper cold in there. But, yeah, hockey, one of those things, much like the NBA, that plays into the summer. And a team I haven't played in a while is the Carolina Hurricanes. They haven't played since May the 9th. And I figure I'll bring in my good buddy Brett Friedlander, a sports writer extraordinaire down in the Raleigh area. Man, I tell you what, it'll be 12 days before the Hurricanes play another game. Well, I wonder what they've been doing this whole time, Brett, to kind of get ready for the finals.
1: Yeah, I would say that the best they could have done was just taken a week and gone to Cancun, but I don't know if I would have trusted Seth Jarvis down there to come back. So, it's one of the byproducts of, you know, sweeping your series.
13: Yeah.
1: But you're going to run into the whole rest versus rust issue, and it will be quite interesting to see how they respond. And I tell you what, if you're a Carolina Hurricane or a Carolina Hurricanes fan, you are rooting for the Canadians and the Sabres to just beat the living daylights out of each other, go about four overtimes, and really, really just run each other into the ice. So they'll be so exhausted that they won't know how to respond. But it's going to be fun to watch. This has been their stumbling point for the last, what, I guess 8 years almost. Yeah. They've never gotten further than the conference final. And, you know, this is the best chance that they've had.
13: Yeah, and the Canadians and Sabres play tonight, 7:30, Game 7 in Buffalo. And really, I tell you, these Hurricanes, you watch them closely. I know you got a lot of games, too. This is a different team, man, especially in the playoffs. They've yet to lose. They've dominated both Ottawa and the Flyers. Flyers, pretty good team. And they took them down in round two. What do you think has been the difference for this team this year?
1: Well, there's a couple of differences. First of all, Freddie Anderson is playing like a goalie that can win the Stanley Cup. And goaltending has always been an issue for them in the playoffs. It's not that they haven't had good goaltending. They just haven't had good enough goaltending. And for the first time since I can remember, their goalie is outplaying the other team's goalies. So there's that. Number two is this is a deeper, more balanced team. Bringing in Nikolai Ehlers, he's a creative playmaker who has taken a role that, you know, I'm sure he probably didn't expect to take, but he's now on basically what is their third line, playing with Jordan Staal and Jordan Martinook, and he has elevated those two guys' games. And then, of course, you've got the maturation of Logan Stankoven and Jackson Blake, and they're playing with another really talented veteran who has accepted a lesser role in Taylor Hall. You've got three lines right now that can score. And in the past, the Hurricanes have had that one big line, and that was it. And if you shut them down, you can beat them. Well, Aho's, Svechnikov, and Jarvis really haven't done a lot in either one of these first two rounds, and here they are, 8-0.
13: Yeah.
1: So, you know, they're deeper. I think they're tougher. And I think if you get the big guys going in this next series, they are very dangerous.
13: No doubt. And this is a team. The Hurricanes came to Carolina back in 1987. The Whalers came down south. So almost 30 years now they've been in the Raleigh area. And, man, I tell you, when you think about it, I think back. It's hard to believe it's been that long, first of all. But also coming into the heart of ACC country with hockey in the south, something we don't know that much about. Man, that city has fallen in love with them. They've won a Stanley Cup. They've been very competitive. Rob Brindamore, he's going to get a key to the city and a trophy and a statue one day, I'm pretty sure. But, yeah, I tell you what, you've been a part of it for a long time, too. It's been really fun to see this team have this success and be this good over the years, hasn't it?
1: It just goes to prove that winning is the best promotion in sports. And if you have an organization that is well run with an owner who is willing to spend money to win and who will stay out of the way and let the people

0: feel that they've got pride in where they're playing,
1: yeah.
0: and that they play for this franchise. And again, that's what the fans want to know. You know, they want guys who they know are putting out for them, and this team appears to be doing that.
1: Fair so. Brett Friedlander on with me tonight here on the Mountain Credit Union Hotline here on the Q. All right, man, I know you're a big Braves fan, and I know you and I had that conversation before the season started. You were kind of low on your Braves. You didn't think much of them. But, boy, I tell you what, still got the best record in baseball. 8-game lead over the Phillies, 9 over the Nationals, 11.5 over the Mets. They've been dominating, hitting the long ball, scoring a lot of runs. You talk about a fun team to watch, Brett. These Braves have been fun to watch.
0: Yeah, and they're doing it without Ronald Acuna Jr.,
1: yeah.
0: and they're doing it with Austin Riley hitting about .180,
1: yep.
0: and they're doing it without their young pitchers that they really were counting on who are injured right now. But, you know, it's fun, and I'm enjoying it, but let's talk in October because there is one team out there that is built for October
1: yeah.
0: and that I still think is going to be really, really, really difficult to knock out. So it's fun.
1: Yeah.
0: But I'm not getting carried away just yet.
1: And that team, I believe, is my beloved Los Angeles Dodgers that you're talking about. So a lifelong Dodger
0: fan.
1: The team
0: is going to cause a lockout next year or a strike next year.
1: Yeah, I know. Well, maybe we'll win 3 in a row before that happens. We'll see. And they got a big series with the Padres coming up. But hey, the Braves took care of business in L.A. there a couple weeks ago.
0: I'm excited. It's very fun and it's very encouraging, but let's talk in October.
1: Yeah, I agree. and you talk about the Phillies. Don Mattingly takes over, and they're now a game above .500. They were like what, almost 10 below there just a few weeks ago, and Mattingly has turned those guys around. And they're a lot of talent. I mean, it doesn't take. I think I could maybe manage them to a winning record too. But the Phillies have come on strong here.
0: I have no idea what was going on with them earlier because, again, that's a team that has been in the playoffs the last, 4 or 5 years?
1: Yeah.
0: And it's basically the same team. I mean, they lost a couple of key pitchers, but, I mean, that was inexplicable. And that's going to be an interesting to watch as we go along, too, because a lot of times when there's a change in coaches or a change in manager, you get that bump, you know. Everybody's like, okay, well, now I got to prove myself again, or yeah, we got rid of the old guy, now we got to go prove that it was him and not us, and you know, everything ends up coming back to the mean. So we'll see if this is he's finally getting the most out of the talent that is there, or if this is just kind of a temporary thing that, you know, they got a jolt of energy and momentum because they made a change.
1: Yeah, we'll see. I agree with you, too. I mean, I always joke, you know, people will hang banners for just winning series. You know, the Padres will probably hang up. If they beat the Dodgers, they'll hang a banner up probably because they beat us in May. But listen, I told my guys after that little slump that the Dodgers had, so I tell you what, my daughter's getting married here soon. Got a lot going on July 4th around here. I'm going to check back in July. I'm just going to kind of lay low.
0: Yeah.
1: And since then, the Dodgers have won 5 in a row and just swept the Angels. So. Baseball's
0: great.
1: Remember
0: what happened last year? Last year they had a bunch of pitchers who were on the IL, and they kind of went through a little doldrum there, and everybody was healthy, everybody was rested, everybody was ready to go when it mattered.
1: That's right, and hopefully the Dodgers are dealing with some injuries right now, as are the Braves and others. But hey, listen, I love the Braves too, man. I've been a Braves fan, a Dodger fan my whole life, and I'd love to see them meet. For the chance to play in the World Series. That's always what I like to see. All right, Brett Friedlander on with me here tonight. He was out of the country with his wife for the last week or so. Just got back about a week ago. And, man, while you were gone, a lot happened in college basketball. They decided to have a 76-team NCAA tournament, which I'm not a fan of. And we've had a lot going on in the portal. But let's talk about the 76 teams. The only thing I do like is they may have, like, the 24 worst teams in the tournament play that first day, and then we get into the tournament. But I don't like it, and I can tell you don't either.
0: I don't, but here's, like you said, I don't think it's really going to affect the quality of the tournament because the teams that have a chance to win the championship aren't going to start playing until Thursday anyway.
1: Right.
0: Basically, you've expanded the first four is what you've done.
1: Yeah.
0: But what really bothers me the most is that, you know, everybody looks at this and says, yeah, they're adding 8 more teams. This is going to give opportunities, more opportunities for the little guys. But it's not, because this is not what this expansion is about. This expansion is the rich getting richer. And what this is going to do is it's going to allow more.

0: mediocre teams from power conferences to get in and to keep their coaches from getting fired and get a little bit of that extra money for the tournament. And so what it's going to do, though, it's going to take away, I think, the we're not going to have as many of those big upsets.
1: Right.
0: Because I think that the teams that pull those upsets are going to be gone before the main draw starts.
1: That's a good point.
0: And, you know, you might have one or two. I mean, this year we had a couple. But nothing really, you know, earth-shattering. I think the days of 16 beating one are probably going to be over because, you know, any of the 16s that have a shot, we're going to have to win, what, a couple of games to get there? So I don't like it. I just think that, you know, you start messing with success, and the bracket the way it is now is almost, it's like almost perfection, right?
1: Oh, yeah.
0: I mean, you know, and it's just, it's basically a money grab, and it's really, you know, I think a case of too much of a good thing.
1: Yeah, well, in this day and age of NIL and profit sharing and everything that's going to be happening is already happening. I think it's just...
0: And oh, by the way, it's going to happen in football, too.
1: Oh,
0: because,
1: yeah.
0: You know, they're talking about it now, but I think it's just a matter of time before they go to 24 teams in football because
1: I agree.
0: It's just, you know, you're going to have what you're going to have is 10 of the 18 SEC teams are going to be in it.
1: Yep.
0: The ACC is still going to get one or two teams.
1: Yeah.
0: You know, and you know, again, it's all about the money.
1: It's all about the money. And I tell you what, a lot happened probably the last week or so. Nothing's happened here this week as far as the portal stuff goes. But NC State, Justin Gaines done a pretty good job. I think Michael Malone. It'll be so weird to have a non-Tar Heel guy coaching the Tar Heels. He seems to be doing a pretty good job in the portal. Duke's always going to do good. Juke Harris going to Tennessee from Wake Forest. So that was a good pickup by them. But how about the portal, especially down where you are in the ACC? I think all the Triangle teams are doing pretty good so far.
0: I think the biggest portal news is one guy who didn't leave. Paul McNeil Jr. staying at NC State with Justin Gainey. His third coach in 3 years with the Wolfpack, I think is huge. It's huge for a couple of reasons. Not only the fact that he's probably going to be the preseason ACC player of the year. He's you know, he's just the best shooter in the conference. Last year he had the best three-point shooting percentage in the league. But in the statement that it makes, that Justin Gainey has come in and his love for NC State and his passion for NC State has carried over to this kid who now appears to have that same kind of feeling. It speaks volumes to future recruits. It speaks volumes to fans, and I just think it's a huge statement to get him to come back, and it's a huge addition on the court too, because it's going to make the team that he puts out there that much better.
1: Yeah, I think it's great. I'm super excited. That's the best recruiting job Gainey's done so far as Wolfpack is getting him back again. I mean, as always, because I always screw up when I say who all you work for. So if people want to read some of your stuff, tell everybody where they can find Brett Friedlander out there on the internets.
0: HoopsHQ.com at Seth Davis's college basketball site, and StraightUpSports.com, which is based in the upstate of South Carolina, but it is in the process of branching out to cover the entire ACC and SEC landscape.
1: Yeah, great stuff. And Brett is a talented writer, award-winning writer, and Hall of Famer. I mean, he's the man. Are you going to get to go to some of these Hurricane playoff games?
0: Yes. My son works for the team, so I'm going to go to at least one or two of them here.
1: Awesome. Yeah. Well, man, cheer him on. I'll be watching from afar. And, Brett, always good catching up. Welcome home, and we'll talk with you sometime later on this summer.
0: All right, thanks a lot. We'll talk to you later.
1: Sounds good. Brett Friedlander, once again, check all of his stuff, Straight Up Sports. I always forget he's on board with that. Got some good folks there on that group as well. All right, let's take a break. When we come back, Justin Heatherly, the athletic director from West Henderson High School, going to join me. There's something big that's being planned for all four high schools here in the county, and he wants to tell you a little bit about that. So Justin will join me next here on the Sports Week Hour on the Q.
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1: All right, welcome back for the final segment, the home stretch, as I love to call it here on the Q. One thing I always wanted to try and do on this last little segment is taking time to kind of focus on what's going on locally and, you know, during high school football season. Real easy to do that during basketball season while we're doing games here on the Q. Real easy to do that. As we get towards the end of the year, end of the summer, sometimes we don't quite have as many good high school stories. But I got an email earlier this week from Justin Heatherly, the athletic director at West Henderson. Tell me about something that he is kind of spearheading, and hopefully all four high schools will be able to do it. It'll be something really cool for both football and basketball. And Justin Heatherly from West Henderson joins me now on the Mountain Credit Union Hotline. First of all, sir, how are you tonight?
8: I'm good. Thank you for having me on the radio tonight.
1: Yeah, man, always good to have you on. All right, so tell everybody a little bit about what's going on. I'm going to let you kind of give the whole spiel because I know it, but you can probably tell the story better than me. So what is it you guys are hoping we can get done here in the county?
8: Well, we are trying. I got this idea last fall and been trying to work on it behind the scenes for since then. It's been very intricate and trying to push forward and get prior approvals, but video boards for each one of our high school stadiums and gymnasiums. And I had the opportunity to meet with a Daktronics representative, and then he got me in touch, or actually I knew him, was Asheboro High School's AD. I didn't realize they had it, but they had the Daktronics board in the class. So I went down there in the fall and got to visit with them, and it was a game changer because it's not a scoreboard. It changed the whole atmosphere for that school and what it got the kids involved in it. That was what's most impressive, walking in their classroom during the day and seeing what they're working on, and then they set it up for us during the day, and they got to run it and show us exactly everything it does. And where they had pictures of the band, they had pictures of the tennis team, like they had videos of tennis and recaps of things. So it changed the whole atmosphere. So it wasn't, you said in the intro, football and basketball, but it changed. It was, they had pictures and videos of all sports playing during their games.
1: That's cool.
8: So it was really neat to watch those kids, again, work on it and then see them, what they, their content they got to create. And, and I asked the AD, he goes, they do all this. He goes, I just have to approve it. He goes, I've never had to turn a kid down to say, no, that's inappropriate. They know. And he goes, this is what, and they get the teachers involved.
1: Awesome.
8: But, and it's just, it was just incredible. It's the scoreboard, the score was the minor part of it. Everything else was the great part.
1: Yeah, that's awesome. And I know you've got an event coming up on Wednesday, right, where people can come to the VFW or the Veteran Services Building.
8: Yeah, we'd love to. We're having a luncheon and trying to explain more and getting seeing who wants to partner with us to try to get these here, get these here. We obviously have to get a loan. We're, you know, and we get a loan and we get to pay it off. Daktronics has a great program where we still can pay a note, but we can get ahead and go ahead and have money that's, and again, all this revenue comes back to our schools.
1: Right.
8: And it helps, it just don't help our athletics. Eventually, hopefully, when the money, after it's paid off, our whole schools can use it, and we can distribute through our arts programs, through our music, and SGA leadership and all that stuff.
1: Yeah, when you think about it, because really, sports, if you go to a game, I mean, even at East Lincoln this year when West played down there in the playoffs, they had the red lights going off, LED lights, you know, after they scored, you know, all that's going on. So much of sports has become an entertainment part as well. Yes, there's a game going on in the field, but a lot of entertainment happening. And the fact that kids can learn how to do this, and sports marketing has become a very big thing that people love to do. Actual tourists just recently got some new video stuff and everything. So I think this is a great opportunity for the schools and for kids to learn. And me being a guy, a TV guy and a media guy, I think it's a great opportunity. And so that's really something I know you're excited about too, is, as you mentioned earlier, kids being so involved and learning how to do this stuff, because it can lead to scholarships and opportunities at other colleges and universities when they're done in high school.
8: They can leave our, they'll leave our sports marketing three. They can leave it with a Daktronics certificate and go work anywhere.
1: Wow.
8: That has a Daktronics scoreboard. They, they, it's the same board, the same equipment, the same software as Clemson has, as any UNCA.
1: That's awesome.
8: It's the same board.
1: Yeah, that's great.
8: Same stuff. So they can go anywhere they want to and get a job.
1: All right. So once again, Wednesday, give the times again, and it's going to be over there at the Veterans Services.
8: 11:30 11:30 at the BFW, BFW, across from Hendersonville High School. Me and the Daktronics reps and the ADs will be there and do a small presentation so y'all can see more about it. But I'd love to see some of our local business owners there.
1: All right.
8: Like I said, I was excited when I left Asheboro because of the what it could do for our communities and our schools.
1: All right, brother. Well, listen, I appreciate you up against the clock here, top of the hour, but I just want to get you on so you could talk about it, and good luck with that. If I didn't have a very long board meeting that day for the county commissioners, I would come over and at least get a free lunch out of you. But yeah, I'm just kidding. Yeah. But no, listen, man, good luck to that, and keep me updated and keep me updated on everything too.
8: I appreciate y'all. Thank you again.
1: All right, once again, thank you, man. That's Justin Headley, athletic director from West Henderson, on with me tonight. So once again, that'll be at 11:30 over the Veterans Services Building. If you want to have find out more about this Daktronics program. And again, they're hoping to put these video scoreboards in all the high schools, in the football stadium, as well as in the gyms. So it'd be kind of cool if they can get that going. And hey, and kids get a chance to learn that stuff. I'm all for that, man. I want to go ahead and just throw it out there. Any ADs listening, principals listening, I would love to come talk to those kids, because to me, I want to talk to folks who want to get involved in sports marketing and media and stuff like that, because that's stuff I love too, so I'm always willing to help. Hey, don't forget, coming up on Thursday at 10:30, the Legacy Motor Club 43 Toyota Camry, driven by Eric Jones. And the driver, Eric Jones, will be at the Henderson County Historic Courthouse right there in the courtyard, signing autographs from about 11:15 till about noon. So head on over and check out that. They were here a couple of years ago. It's really cool. So I'll be there for a little bit, hanging out with those guys as well. A special thanks tonight to my guest, Mr. Brian Hall, the PGA Championship winner in our Majors Only Golf League. And once again, you can still jump in. He won himself a $25 gift card. So it was one of the biggest moments of his life. I'm very proud to be able to give that to him sometime next week, hopefully. So anyway, so you got a chance still to jump in for the U.S. Open. That's coming up latter part of June, I think the 18th through the 21st. So jump in and join the league, and you got a chance to win that $25 gift card. Also, Brett Friedlander talking a little Carolina Hurricanes. We'll know after tonight, here probably around 10:30, 11 o'clock, if it's going to be the Canadians or the Sabres heading to Raleigh to take on the Hurricanes. They haven't played in 12 days by the time that game rolls around on Thursday night. All right, so a lot going on tonight. The NBA playoffs will continue. Western Conference Finals Game 1 will be OKC hosting San Antonio. Tomorrow night it'll be Cleveland at the New York Knicks. That's going on. College sports is going on. Justin Headley just came on talking about that thing tomorrow or Wednesday at 11:30 over the Veterans Services Building there in Five Points, right there, right beside Pop's Diner and across from Hendersonville High School. So check that out as well. So, folks, it's always a pleasure being here with you talking sports on a Monday night. I will be back next Monday, even though it's Memorial Day. I will be there. I will be on the air with you next Monday night at 6. So until then, folks, have a great evening. Have a great night. Enjoy this wonderful weather. And I'll talk to you next Monday night here on theCUBE.
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12: And when two gunmen allegedly opened fire at the mosque, killing three adults, including a security guard, all the children at the center were evacuated safely. Mark Remley, special agent in charge of the FBI San Diego field office, says shortly afterward they discovered a car with the suspected shooters dead of apparently self-inflicted gunshot wounds.
13: There were two subjects, both teenagers, and both are confirmed deceased.
12: Police are now investigating a potential motive, but said the shooting is currently being considered a hate crime. The Islamic Center of San Diego says it is the largest mosque in San Diego County. This is ABC News. Mark Furman, the former LAPD detective who discovered the bloody glove in the O.J. Simpson trial, has died. Simpson's legal team called Furman's credibility into question when they played a recording of him using racist language at trial, contradicting earlier testimony that Furman had given. He was 74. Workers for the Long Island Railroad are still out on the picket lines as their union and the nation's largest commuter rail service still can't agree on wages. A hot new watch is sparking a frenzy in cities around the world.
14: Mayhem over Swatch watches. Crowds swarmed Swatch stores around the world over the weekend for the release of a new watch dubbed the Royal Pop Pocket Watch. It sells for $400 in stores, but online they're reselling it for 10 times that. Swatch is promising fans the watches will be available for several months. Sherry Preston, ABC News.
12: And pop star Shakira has been acquitted in her tax fraud case in Spain, a court ordering the government there to refund Shakira $64 million. I'm Mike Dubusky, ABC News.
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2: From the WTZQ Weather Department, this is Paul Speranza with your Monday evening forecast. Again, after a beautiful summer afternoon out there with the sunshine and warm temperatures, it will continue overnight tonight. So if you're going out this evening, have fun. Clear skies, temperatures by the morning around 60, and we'll have a south wind averaging between 10 to 15 miles an hour. During the day on Tuesday, another nice day, sunny to partly cloudy, warm with temperatures mid-80s.

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7: From the WTZQ Weather Department, this is Paul Speranza with your Monday evening forecast. Again, after a beautiful summer afternoon out there with the sunshine and warm temperatures, it will continue overnight tonight. So if you're going out this evening, have fun. Clear skies, temperatures by the morning around 60, and we'll have a south wind averaging between 10 to 15 miles an hour. During the day on Tuesday, another nice day, sunny to partly cloudy, warm with temperatures mid-80s.

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